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0: Thelma, Houston, Don't Leave Me This Way. Wouldn't think of it. One of the timeless classics you know and love next from Michael Jackson, Redbone, and more.
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Petula Clark in downtown. Bird here serving things up on this Monday. So glad you're here too. Kenny Loggins on the way now. Junior Walker and the All-Stars.

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0: Roberta Flack, Feel Like Making Love. 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

My name is Dusty. So great to be back in with you. That was the OJ's Love Train, and I got a full hour of awesome music loaded up like this one. Cry Like a Baby. Here's the Box Tops.

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0: City.
1: 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Before the plane even took off, they threw it.
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0: There's the Turtles. That is Happy Together.
1: In every job that must be done, there is an element of fun. You find the fun, and snap! The job's a game.
0: And here we go with your low-fat, some assembly required, batteries not included, spoonful of news for today. Use only as directed. Police officers eating lunch saw a wanted felon they'd been looking for walk in. The cops did get to finish their lunch, so it was a win. Star Trek wants to set a record for Vulcan salutes on Star Trek Day, September 8th. 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A doctor woke up to a bat trying to burrow into her mouth. Sounds like the bat's housing plans really went south. Well, there it is, your prescribed dose. Spoonful of news for today.
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0: The temptations, the way you do the things you do. Back in 2010, Rolling Stone put out a list of their 500 greatest songs of all time. And the song that was at number 120 has remained on their list. The latest their version was in 2021, and it was ranked number 401 of the greatest songs of all time. It's coming up next. It's from Fleetwood Mac.
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some air to this room. I think I'm almost choking from the smell of stale perfume. And that cigarette you're smoking, I'll scare me half to death. Open up the window, sucker, let me catch my breath.

That was Ticket to Ride from the Beatles. I got some great stuff coming up for you this hour, like Classics 4 and Dennis Shows. I got Elton John. I got Seals and Crofts and a lot of other great ones for you as well. I am Dusty. This is Who Will Stop the Rain from Creedence Clearwater Revival.

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0: There's Left Bank, Walk Away Renee. All right, there's a hack making the rounds of social media that probably needs some help. And what they're saying is if you're going to be on an extended trip from home, that you need to freeze a bowl of water and put a coin on top just before you leave, so that if you come home and the coin is in the bottom of the bowl, then you know that, you know, everything in there thawed out because the power went out. They're saying that, you know, the power can go out for a while and the center ice may not thaw before the power comes back on, but your food is still gone bad. What a lot of people say to do is just put a small bowl in there with ice cubes in it, and if they've melted and refroze into one, then you know everything in the fridge is probably frozen, and you don't need to use that poor little penny that has no use anymore.
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0: Elton John, Don't Let the Sun Go Down on Me. All right, let's do our rule of etiquette for today. 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So what do you want to take? How about this? One of those snack boxes. 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It's got cheese in it. Things like that. 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

Go!

0: Elvin Bishop, fooled around and fell in love. All righty, time to do another tip on keeping us safe while we're dealing with those weirdos out there we call humans. 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

I'm Dusty. That was the Beach Boys, Surfing Safari. Coming up, we got the Eagles. We got the Love Unlimited Orchestra. We got the Rolling Stones. And right now, we got one called Shake Your Groove Thing, whatever that is. This one's from Peaches and...

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1: Somebody told me. By Joe Jackson, I believe it. All right. All right.
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0: Bill Withers and Ain't No Sunshine. Alrighty, so this couple, they got this house. It was first built back in 1929, and they have been working on it for a while now, and recently they decided, we want to knock out that wall there behind the cupboard, see what's in there. So they took out the cupboard, they looked through the wall, and, well, there was stairs going down into a basement. And they found that there was a basement down there that had electricity and had all the plumbing going through it. And there were boxes of files and suitcases and stuff down in this basement cellar thing that they had no idea even existed. And then they found a tunnel that led out into the backyard, but it had been covered up so they couldn't use it. But yeah, that's kind of weird to find, but yeah, you never know what somebody's going to change in a house.
1: Hey, making copies?
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0: Love Unlimited Orchestra. That is love's theme. All right, time to do our brain exercise for today. Trivia question about our nation's history. Get you started thinking. See if you know the answer to this one. Which battle marked the end of the American Revolution? Think about it. I'll give you the answer up next.
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0: Paul McCartney and Wings, that was Band on the Run. Brain exercise trivia question asks this: which battle marked the end of the American Revolution? That was the Siege of Yorktown.
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I'm Dusty. That was Give a Little Bit from Supertramp. Got some good stuff for you this hour, like Dusty Springfield, Only Want to Be With You. ABC from the Jackson 5. Jeff Airplane, Somebody to Love. Lots of good stuff. Here we go now with a game of

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0: Spill the Wine, there's Eric Burden and War. Alrighty, well, Tennessee Governor Bill Lee has announced that he has talked to Dolly Parton's family and stuff, and also the Metro Nashville Airport Authority, and they got a meeting coming up in September to consider renaming Nashville International Airport in honor of Dolly Parton. I had a joke prepared I was going to do, but I think it's too soon.
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That's the Jackson 5 with ABC. All right, let's go back into history on this date to see what happened. We'll go back to this date. 1798 was the year. On this date in 1798, America's first bank robbery took place. It was in the Bank of Philadelphia. It was an inside job, and the guy stole over $162,000. He got caught because he started depositing the missing money right back into his account in the very bank he had just robbed. Bonehead. Anyway, America's first bank robbery took place this date, 1798.

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0: There's Ooh Child from the Five Stair Steps. 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

That was the Emotions and Best of My Love. Climax Blues Band's coming up. So are the Supremes. I got a duet. Marilyn McCoo and Billy Davis Jr. I'm Dusty. Here's Positively 4th Street.

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0: There's Gary Wright, Dreamweaver. Well, recently, there's been a spate of images showing up on social media purporting to show a person dressed in the Cat in the Hat costume and, you know, chasing people or showing up on security camera footage, whatever. And, well, they say now after investigating that it was all AI, and we've talked about that. But a high school recently had to go on lockdown basically because of this. Apparently, somebody said there was one in the school or something. I don't know, but because they don't go into all the details in the article. But the school had to be, you know, basically the doors are locked while the students are in school, and not too many kids allowed in the hallway at a time, and no open campus, things like that, because of this trend going on that's AI.
1: Oh, you sound horrible.
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0: Stop in the Name of Love. That was by the Supremes. I got a weird law here for you from Florida, where it is against the law to skateboard without a license. 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

My name is Dusty. That was Moving Out from Billy Joel. We're going to be listening to, let's see, Paul Simon coming up, Blues Image, the Beach Boys, and right now, Marrakesh Express. I like this one from Crosby, Stills,

0: There's undisputed truth. That's called smiling faces sometimes. Well, researchers, man, this is scary. They created a little coin-sized computer thing that you can open a hatch on the side of a Boeing 737, and that gives you access to the computer system, I guess. I don't understand all this stuff. And plug this thing into it, and now it's screwed up the autopilot. It can cause it to go somewhere else. It can cause it to crash. It can cause all kinds of things. And Boeing says it's nothing to worry about. The researchers, well, they say they're going to plan on continuing to travel on 737s. They're not that worried about it, but there does need to be some redesign and some fixes for this, especially, you know, like plug the port on the outside of the plane with epoxy or just take it out altogether, something like that, so you can't hack it, but it's just a little device that they can hack a Boeing
1: Listen
0: with.
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0: Unchained Melody. There's the Righteous Brothers. And that does it for me. I'm out of here. Thank you for choosing to spend time with me and letting me be part of your day. Fleetwood Mac is all queued up. Be getting them playing here shortly. And maybe you can't choose what happens to you, but you can choose how you react to it. So make it a great day. It is your choice.
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2: I'm Dan Warren. Our top story, a Las Vegas jury has convicted Dwayne Keefe D. Davis for orchestrating the fatal shooting of rap icon Tupac Shakur. Ben Thomas has this report.
3: In Las Vegas Monday,
4: State of Nevada versus Dwayne Keith Davis.
3: After less than 3 hours of deliberations, a verdict in the trial of Dwayne Keefe D. Davis, accused of orchestrating the 1996 killing of rapper Tupac Shakur.
4: Guilty of first-degree murder with use of a deadly weapon.
3: Davis is the only person ever charged in Shakur's death. The case went cold until recent years when interviews Davis gave and his 2019 tell-all memoir revived it.
5: His speech and the boasting and the
3: music producer Daryl Harper.
5: I think he did it to himself.
3: And for Tupac Shakur.
5: But I'm glad we got it. His spirit can fly now.
3: The judge ordered Davis held without bail, prompting him to say,
6: I would like to appeal this matter.
4: Of course, there will be an appeal, but that happens after.

0: Manufacturer Lockheed Martin says can travel farther and is more lethal than its predecessors. Air Wars, a London-based conflict monitor, took a close look at what is believed to be the Prism's first use in combat on the first day of the Iran war in the southern Iranian city of Lemurd. They found that the blasts in Lemurd killed civilians as far as 50 meters from where they detonated and caused damage more than three times further away. While the U.S. military has confirmed firing Prisms into Iran, it has denied attacking Lemurd.
1: A North Carolina mother is facing severe charges in a catastrophic child abuse case. Michelle Anderson has the details.
2: Prosecutors say a North Carolina toddler remains in a vegetative state with part of his skull removed following extreme physical abuse. Medical professionals determined the child suffered both new and old severe injuries, leading authorities to hold the parent without bond on felony child abuse charges.
1: I'm Dan Warren, and this is Radio Network News.
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7: Now your weather for Sanford and surrounding areas. Today we'll have patchy fog before 9 a.m., otherwise sunny and hot with a high near 98 degrees. Tonight will be mostly clear with lows at around 74 degrees with a light south wind. Wednesday will be sunny and hot with a high near 99 degrees and a heat index value as high as 107. And for Wednesday night, we'll have mostly clear skies with lows at around 75 degrees and a light southwest wind. That's your forecast. I'm meteorologist Tricia

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1: I'm Dan Warren. Our top story, a Las Vegas jury has convicted Dwayne Keefe D. Davis for orchestrating the fatal shooting of rap icon Tupac Shakur. Ben Thomas has this report.
2: In Las Vegas Monday,
3: State of Nevada versus Dwayne Keefe Davis.
2: After less than 3 hours of deliberations, a verdict in the trial of Dwayne Keefe D. Davis, accused of orchestrating the 1996 killing of rapper Tupac Shakur.
3: Guilty of first-degree murder with use of a deadly weapon.
2: Davis is the only person ever charged in Shakur's death. The case went cold until recent years when interviews Davis gave and his 2019 tell-all memoir revived it.
4: His speech and the boasting and the
2: music producer Daryl Harper.
4: I think he did it to himself.
2: Yeah, for Tupac Shakur.
4: But I'm glad we got his spirit can fly now.
2: The judge ordered Davis held without bail, prompting him to say,
5: "I would like to appeal this matter."
6: Of course, there will be an appeal, but that happens after sentencing.
2: I'm Ben Thomas.
1: To Nepal, where the death toll has now passed 1,000 following catastrophic flash flooding across the Himalayas. Charles de Ledesma has been following the developments and has this report.
7: Rescue teams with search dogs are combing through mud, rocks and debris in Nepal and China, looking for thousands of people still missing after catastrophic flooding tore through communities across the Himalayas, leaving more than 1,000 people dead. Nepal Army personnel and rescuers jump out of helicopters and search with torches inside a tunnel at Rasuwag Adi Hydropower Project for survivors. In south central Nepal's Sichuan district, authorities on Sunday said they were carrying out temporary burials of unidentified bodies in trenches dug in a forested area as concerns for health risks mount. Authorities say the burials are being carried out in line with internationally accepted disease

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4: Now your weather for Sanford and surrounding areas. Today we'll have patchy fog before 9 a.m., otherwise sunny and hot with a high near 98 degrees. Tonight will be mostly clear with lows at around 74 degrees with a light south wind. Wednesday will be sunny and hot with a high near 99 degrees and a heat index value as high as 107. And for Wednesday night, we'll have mostly clear skies with lows at around 75 degrees and a light southwest wind. That's your forecast. I'm meteorologist Tricia Cook.

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0: Diana Ross and the Supremes, who were not together even when they recorded that song. Diana Ross had pretty much made her decision to leave the Supremes, but she had one more commitment necessary, so they produced that in two parts. Diana's part completely separate from the rest of the Supremes and was the last big hit for him. Certainly not for her, of course. Mark Elliott here. Speaking of groups that spend a lot of time together, and if you know what I mean by together, Fleetwood Mac is coming up on a Tuesday morning.
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1: Good morning. I'm Margaret Murchison. It's the first day of September 2026, and it's going to be even hotter today than yesterday, and mostly dry conditions. Highs will be mid to upper 70s. Don't complain. Fall's not too far away. And then tomorrow it's going to be very, very hot with mostly sunny skies and highs in the upper 90s. We've had 65 days of 90-plus heat this year already, but this heat looks to be pretty intense, and we're talking near record high temperatures and the possibility of heat-related illnesses. So remember to keep in touch with all of those little tidbits and directions you've been given throughout the hot part of the summer to keep you safe and your children safe. On August 28th, the Lee County Sheriff's Office executed a search warrant at 3765 Buckhorn Road. Maverick Dakota Edmonston, 30, was placed into custody and charged with one count of first-degree sexual exploitation of a minor. He was taken before Lee County Magistrate and placed in jail without bail. The Lee County Sheriff's Office narcotic agents conducted a traffic stop on Swan Station Road. During the stop, agents located methamphetamine, fentanyl, and aprilazam. The driver of the vehicle, Samuel Wayne Smith, 36, was arrested and charged with two counts of trafficking methamphetamine, two counts of possession with intent to sell and deliver Schedule II controlled substance, methamphetamine and fentanyl, simple possession of Schedule IV controlled substance, and maintaining a vehicle for the sale of controlled substances. He also had outstanding warrants for his arrest out of Harnett County for several drug offenses. And North Carolina Alcohol Law Enforcement agents assisted with the investigation. He was brought before Lee County Magistrate, who ordered him to be held without bail. A single vehicle crash shut down a portion of NC Highway 2427 Sunday night after a vehicle hit a power pole, which caused it to break and bring down power lines across the highway. The crash happened around 9:30 p.m. between Nickens Road and Red Hill Road. The Pontiac Solstice was traveling east when the driver swerved and lost control. The car skated off the right side of the roadway, narrowly missing a large tree before crashing into a power pole. The impact broke the pole at ground level, leaving it lying across the roadway and shutting it down to all traffic. When the first emergency unit arrived, command advised that the transformer had leaked oil onto the road and there was a small fire. Moore County Sheriff's Office diverted traffic on both sides of the crash scene while crews worked to clear the roadway and remove the vehicle. Duke Energy was on scene to make necessary repairs. NC Highway 2427 was shut down for several hours while Duke Energy made repairs. The female driver of the Pontiac did not appear to be injured, but was arrested on suspicion of DWI. North Carolina Highway Patrol was on the scene investigating the crash. Responding units were Cypress Point Fire Department, Moore County EMS, Moore County Sheriff's Office, and North Carolina Highway Patrol. Well, as Labor Day approaches, law enforcement agencies and traffic safety professionals across the state are reminding drivers to celebrate responsibly and plan for a safe ride home. The statewide enforcement initiative Booze It and Lose It runs from now through September 13th, and it uses amplified outreach and enforcement efforts to keep impaired drivers off the road during one of the busiest and most dangerous travel times of the year. September is National Senior Center Month with the theme Happier Birthdays. Happen Here celebrates the dynamic role that centers play in fostering creativity, connection, purpose, and resilience in later life. Every day at senior centers across the nation, people walk through the doors and find the relationships, resources, and opportunities that make each year richer than the last. Happier Birthdays Don't start with candles or cake. This is where happier birthdays begin. The National Council on Aging. The Enrichment Center has planned several events throughout the month that will entertain, empower, and enable our older adult community to live each day like it's their birthday. With Spirit Week, Meet the Staff, Health and Wellness Day, a Diners Club Ultimate Birthday Party, and many other stimulating events, they hope to convey that this year's theme emphasizes that aging is not just about adding years to your life, but adding joy and meaning to your years. So, come celebrate your birthday with the Enrichment Center. Many events and activities will be going on throughout the month at the Enrichment Center, and you are invited to try them all. A multi-million dollar grant to further county airport expansion is going on in Moore County. A $2.5 million grant from the North Carolina Department of Transportation will help the Moore County Airport continue expansion efforts that include ongoing hangar development, construction of a new general aviation terminal building, and efforts toward restoring commercial air service to the county. The award came through the North Carolina Airport's Economic Development Fund, a performance-based economic development program that provides grants to the state's general aviation airport for capital improvement. The airport authority voted to accept the grant at its July meeting, identifying its intent to use the grant for taxiway improvements and infrastructure upgrades to support two new commercial hangars that began construction earlier this year. In recent years, the airport has throttled up expansion efforts, both to attract private investment and to grow infrastructure. The authority formed its business advisory committee in 22 and hired Rick Cloutier as the new airport director for the following year. The effort gained momentum with a $5 million grant from the NCDOT's Division of Aviation, which county commissioners accepted in 24. At the time, Cloutier said the money would go to terminal modifications and capital improvements. We'll have complete details on these and other stories at 10:04. And for a look at today's weather.
2: Now your weather for Sanford and surrounding areas. Today we'll have patchy fog before 9 a.m., otherwise sunny and hot with a high near 98 degrees. Tonight will be mostly clear with lows at around 74 degrees with a light south wind. Wednesday will be sunny and hot with a high near 99 degrees and a heat index value as high as 107. And for Wednesday night, we'll have mostly clear skies with lows at around 75 degrees and a light southwest wind. That's your forecast. I'm meteorologist Tricia Cook.
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0: Well, good mountaintop morning, Sanford, North Carolina, and to everyone out there, good morning to you. Welcome to another broadcast of the Mountaintop Morning Program. I am Jeff Mazingo, pastor of Miracle Baptist Church, right here in lovely Sanford, North Carolina. And we thank God for allowing us to bring this program to you 6 days a week, Monday through Saturday at about this same time. And we call this the Mountaintop Morning Program because it doesn't matter where you are in your life. We are confident if you'll take just a little while to think about the grace and goodness of God, it can lift you out of the valley and place you high on the mountaintop. And that is our purpose, is to help you start your day in a positive way, thinking on the good things of God. We do have three objectives for each broadcast. We want to exhort sinners to get saved, we want to encourage the saints of God, and we want to exalt our Savior, Jesus Christ. And so we are glad to have you listening with us this morning. We invite you to join us now as we head on up to the mountaintop. If you're able to do so, open your Bibles to Jonah chapter 1, back in your Old Testament there. Jonah chapter 1, we'll use that as our text this morning. And if you can't get your Bibles out right now, you're busy doing something, that's okay. You be careful, stay safe, whatever you're doing. Just keep that radio tuned in and listen with us for a while as we visit up on the mountaintop. Let's go to the Lord in prayer this morning. Father, we do thank you for this good day you've given us. Lord, I thank you for all the listeners out there. I pray you'd bless each and every one of them. Lord, bless in the broadcast. Give us what we need. Give those listeners what they need. Protect them and be with them today. Lord, if there's somebody who needs to be saved, Lord, I pray you'd save that soul before it's eternally too late. Lord, as we're about to turn to your word now, we ask that you would bless the reading and the preaching of your word. Give us what we need from that. Lord, we'll just thank you and praise you for all that you see fit to do for us. It is in Jesus Christ's name we pray. Amen. Amen. All right, there, listeners, I'm turning my Bible. Like I said, we're going to be in Jonah chapter 1 this morning, and we're only going to read, I think, probably about two or three verses. Jonah chapter 1, verse 1, and the Bible says, "Now the word of the Lord came unto Jonah, the son of Amittai, saying, Arise, go to Nineveh, that great city, and cry against it, for their wickedness has come up before me. But Jonah rose up to flee unto Tarshish from the presence of the Lord, and went down to Joppa, and he found a ship going to Tarshish. So he paid the fare thereof, and went down into it to go with them unto Tarshish from the presence of the Lord." We're going to stop there this morning there, readers, just for our listeners, just for the sake of time. Now, the message today really covers the entire book of Jonah. I would encourage you, it's a short little book, only, what, about four chapters there. I would encourage you to, at some point today, maybe take the time to read that book today, or maybe over the next day or two. It'll help. But we just got time to read those first few verses, and we'll kind of talk about it as we go through here. Now, it's a familiar story here, the story of Jonah, familiar to most folks there. God called this man named Jonah to go preach to this city of Nineveh. It was a large and wicked city. We believe it was the capital city of Assyria. And so Jonah, he didn't want to go though. We read about that there. He knows God's mercy. He knew that God would extend his mercy to the people in that city. And obviously Jonah wanted God to judge the city because of their wickedness and their sin. Well, on through the rest of chapter 1 there, we see Jonah, he gets on that ship there and he flees, and the ship gets caught in a storm. Jonah eventually gets thrown overboard, and then comes this big old fish there that God had prepared, and Jonah gets swallowed by the fish. Jonah chapter 2, in chapter 2 of our book here, we see Jonah remembers God while he's in the belly of the fish there. He remembers God. He remembers God's goodness, and so he prays to God, and he commits that he'll keep his vow, that he'll be obedient to God. And then God causes the fish to vomit Jonah back out on the shore there. Chapter 3. God then tells Jonah, he tells him again, you go preach to Nineveh. This time Jonah obeys God, and indeed the people of the city believe God. They believe the message they're given, and they repent. And so God spares the judgment that he had intended against that city. Chapter 4, Jonah gets upset. It just tears him up. He gets upset, angry about it. He goes out finally, and he's just going to sit down and watch what's going to happen there in that city. And apparently the weather's bad. It's kind of hot. And so God prepares this plant and his gourd to grow, and it gave shade to Jonah. Well, the next day, God does something that Jonah doesn't like there too. God prepares a worm that causes the gourd to wither, and then he causes the weather, it seems like it gets even worse there. The wind is blowing, but it gets even hotter. Sun is beating down on him, Jonah's suffering, and he gets even more angry and even more in distress. And then God speaks to Jonah about the rightness of his God, the rightness of his saving those people of that city. I've got to move quickly this morning. The title of the message is this, Something Good Out of Bad. Something good out of bad. Because, you know, we experience things and we see things that we perceive as bad, and oftentimes they are bad. And often we can't do anything to change them. We might feel helpless, despondent, maybe even get upset with God because of the bad things we see. I want to tell you this morning, dear listener, God is not limited like we are. He's not worried one bit about it. He's good, and he'll work things according to his perfect will, and he can take even the bad and make something good out of it. It's not that he's bad, that he's doing anything wrong, but he is sovereign, and he works everything according to his good pleasure. Just a few points to illustrate this. We'll kind of talk about some things we see in our text here that may be perceived as bad, but God could still work good in them there, and it will give us at the closing, we'll talk about a couple things for application. We'll be on our way. First of all, something good out of bad. One thing I see in this account here that you might look at, some might look at it and see it as bad. Certainly one man did, and that is that God called Jonah to go and preach to that city of Nineveh. To Jonah, that was perceived as bad. He didn't like it. He didn't want to do it. He wanted those people to be judged. But God, he could use that call there, and if Jonah would be obedient, he could use that for something good. It showed God's mercy to those people, and Nineveh got a chance to be warned about the judgment that was coming, and they were given an opportunity to repent, that they could stop the evil and violence. And then God, in that call and all that goes on in the account, he deals with Jonah, but we also benefit. It's good for us too, because this little short book here has many valuable lessons for us. Now, the next thing I see that some might look at it and see it as a bad thing is Jonah, he disobeys God. And the thing that we see, though, is Jonah took a ship to flee from the presence of God. He could have gone overland. He could have tried to walk and everything. No, he took a ship. In his day, he was trying to get as far away as fast as he could from the will of God there. And we see that's bad. And it is bad to disobey God, to flee from God. And he took that ship to take him far away from God's will. And we'd say that's a bad thing, but God could still work good in that. God used that ship. He used that ship, and we'll see that, because what God did, he brought a wind and a storm there to keep that little boat from going too far, because to God, it might be a huge ship. To us, it's just a little old boat bobbing around there, and God could use the wind and the storm to just kind of stop it and not let Jonah go very far at all there. And then we see some unique events that take place in Jonah going out on way of the water there. We see some unique events that gets Jonah's attention, and they've been used to capture the imagination and attention of people through the ages, as recorded in the book of Jonah. So the next thing we see that you might say, you know, could be seen maybe at least by Jonah anyway, is something's bad. Again, he gets on that ship, he gets on that little boat, and or that ship there, and it's going on. It gets caught in that storm that God brought about. Well, to Jonah, that's bad. Jonah, eventually, he was asleep there, and they were just panicking because of what was going on. They woke him up, and Jonah gets found out. Hey, he's running from God, and he's being disobedient from God or to God. Well, that's bad, but then it gets even worse. The men, finally, Jonah says, yeah, you're going to have to throw me over in the water. That's the only way you're going to survive. Well, that's bad for Jonah. Not only does he get stopped, he can't go any further. He gets found out in disobeying God. Then he winds up getting thrown off into the sea there. That's bad according to Jonah, but there's some good in that if you think about it. It gave testimony to those sailors on that boat that there was only one true God who really was in control of everything. And by Jonah being thrown overboard, they didn't want to do it, but eventually they had to do it, and in so doing, it saved their lives. Their lives were spared because of that. Well, the next thing we see that certainly from Jonah's perspective is bad, Jonah's out there in the water. He's out there in the sea there. His life's at risk. And then to make it even worse than that, hey, not only did he get thrown overboard and he's out there in the water, probably about to drown according to what he might think, here comes a big old fish and just swallows him right on up. Goes from bad to worse, maybe from Jonah's perspective. But you can see good in this. Hey, Jonah didn't drown. You think about that. He's in the water and you say he gets swallowed by a fish. He kept him from drowning there. Hey, and it was used, this whole thing was used by God to turn Jonah back to God, because it was in the belly of the fish that he prayed to God and it turned him back to him. And it took Jonah out of disobedience and made him be in a place where he'd be willing to be obedient to God. And then when he says he'll be obedient, he'll do what God wants him to do. Then God used that fish to spit Jonah out on the shore right there, where he'd be in the right place that he could get to Nineveh, which was the place of God's will for him all along. Well, there's another thing that you might see as bad, or at least Jonah would see it as bad, is that, well, he obeys God. He got back on the shore. He told God he'd go preach, so he goes and preaches there. He preaches to Nineveh. To Jonah, that's something that is seen as bad there. Now, he obeyed God, but we find Jonah still didn't want to do that. His heart and his attitude wasn't, they weren't right there. But his preaching to Nineveh, though it might seem bad to Jonah, it was a good thing. The people there, they believed God, and God was glorified in all of this. Hey, the people there, they stopped and repented of the evil that they were doing, and the city was saved. Amen. It was good came out of that, even though it wasn't good to Jonah. It was good that came out of it. And then the last thing we see, and I've got to get to the conclusion, last thing we see, kind of something that you might see as bad, but God could still bring something good out of it. Jonah's situation, after God saved that city, Jonah's situation and his attitude gets worse. Gets even worse there. Again, in the bad there, Jonah's angry over God sparing Nineveh. He gets angry over that worm destroying his little gourd there that's giving him some shade. He's there suffering in the heat. Hey, there's just nothing going Jonah's way there. And so he despairs. He gets to the point where he just wishes he could just die. Well, God uses all this for good. He used all of this as a lesson to teach Jonah and us, by the way, the value of people, the value of the human soul, amen. Hey, people are more important than things. They're more important than our comforts. They're more important than our feelings or even our thoughts about them. They're more important than any of that. That's why Jesus Christ came to this world, folks. The Bible says in John chapter 3 that God so loved the world that he gave his only begotten Son, that whosoever believeth in him should not perish but have everlasting life. Hey, we are all sinners. Every man, woman, and child, we're all sinners, and we are facing the certain judgment of God because of our sin, and there's nothing we can do to save ourselves. But God loved us enough that, and he loved us, and he valued us enough that he would send his Son, Jesus Christ, the sinless Son of God, to come to this world and ultimately go to a cross and give his life to pay for our sins of all men, that any of us could be saved if we'd simply put our faith in him. Glory to God! That shows how much God values a human soul, amen. That's a good thing that God would spare Nineveh, but then, again, teaching us the value of the soul. Well, praise God. I've got to conclude here. There's a lot more I could say, but we can get to the conclusion. A couple things just real quick here that we see in all of this. God is sovereign. He's not limited like we are, and he can make something good out of bad. So that means we can have hope in God. Another thing I see here is that God can use whomever and whatever he wants to accomplish his will. And he doesn't need anyone or anything either. He spoke everything into existence, but God does allow men a free will. We're not robots forced to obey him in that sense. We can choose whether we're going to submit to him, obey him, believe him, and trust him or not. And he sends many reasons, many opportunities for us to trust and obey him. But you, me, all of us have an individual responsibility and the ability to choose whether or not we're going to refuse him, whether we're going to stiffen our neck, whether we're going to let our hearts become hardened, especially as we refuse him more and more. And if we continue on like that, and then when we die, we've never trusted in Christ, God will judge us. I want to tell you, even with all of that, though, God still works and he still gets his way. He still saves those who will trust in Christ, whether you do, whether I do, whether anyone else does. God is still in the soul-saving business, amen. And he can use whomever and whatever he wants to accomplish his will. Last thing, and I've got to close. God can work all things on our behalf. God can work out things on our behalf where he can make something good out of bad in our lives, too. That's you, wherever you are today. You got a lot of bad things you're facing, and God can make good out of it. Amen. Romans chapter 8, the Bible says, we know that all things work together for good to them that love God, to them who are the called according to his purpose. Hey, it's best for us to make make sure we're one of His, that we're saved through faith in His Son, Jesus Christ. And I'll tell you this, it's better to be one of those who love and serve God than to not to be one of those. We need to have our faith in God to work for good. Even when we're facing something bad, let's keep on trusting God and keep on going for Him. That is the message today. As we get to the end of today's broadcast, we do thank God for this opportunity to visit with you. We thank you for taking the time to be with us today. We extend an invitation for you to come out and visit us at Miracle Baptist Church. We're located at 830 Harvey Falk Road right here in Sanford, North Carolina. Our service times are Sunday school at 10 a.m., Sunday morning service at 11 a.m., Sunday evening service at 6 p.m., and our Wednesday night prayer meeting at 6 p.m. We got a great congregation of folks out there. They love God and love people. You come see us if you can. If you're already a member of a good church, you'd be faithful to that work. If you'd like to contact our church, the phone number is 919-499-1722. And our time is gone again today. This is Brother Jeff signing off, and I look forward to meeting with you again for the next Mountaintop Morning. Praise God.
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11: I'm Dan Warren. We start in Nepal, where the death toll has now passed 1,000 following catastrophic flash flooding across the Himalayas. Charles de Ledesma has been following the developments.
12: Rescue teams with search dogs are combing through mud, rocks and debris in Nepal and China, looking for thousands of people still.

0: enacted disaster management protocols, including those of the International Committee of the Red Cross. I'm Charles de Ledesma.
1: Meanwhile, the White House is revealing new details about a Venezuelan oil deal. Ben Thomas has the latest.
2: We're making a fortune and they're making a fortune. They're starting to make real money.
3: President Trump in the Oval Office Monday touting an oil deal with Venezuela. The White House says it's partnering with a company called North American Blue Energy Partners, already the second largest operator in Venezuela behind Chevron, in a deal that will give the Pentagon a 35% ownership stake in the company and roughly a fifth of the country's oil reserves. And it says the U.S. will be guaranteed a right to purchase 20% of the output at the cost of production. The White House claims the deal will be at zero cost to the U.S. As to the impact on U.S. gas prices,
2: ultimately, prices are going to come down. Now, will it happen before the election? I can't tell you that.
3: Ben Thomas, Washington.
1: A North Carolina mother is facing severe charges in a catastrophic child abuse case. Michelle Anderson has the details.
4: Prosecutors say a North Carolina toddler remains in a vegetative state with part of his skull removed following extreme physical abuse. Medical professionals determined the child suffered both new and old severe injuries, leading authorities to hold the parent without bond on felony child abuse charges.
1: I'm Dan Warren, and this is Radio Network News.
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9: Now your weather for Sanford and surrounding areas. Today we'll have patchy fog before 9 a.m., otherwise sunny and hot with a high near 98 degrees. Tonight will be mostly clear with lows at around 74 degrees with a light south wind. Wednesday will be sunny and hot with a high near 99 degrees and a heat index value as high as 107. And for Wednesday night, we'll have mostly clear skies with lows at around 75 degrees and a light southwest wind. That's your forecast. I'm meteorologist Tricia Cook.
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0: Welcome into the Swap Shop. 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Hope your morning is off to a good start. Well, we got some Buster Poindexter weather coming up over the next several days, as it is going to be hot, hot, hot over the next, well, 3 or 4 days as we head towards the weekend, and then we'll have a little bit more comfortable weather as we get into next week. But this first week of September is certainly going to be hot, and the National Weather Service has issued a hazardous weather outlook for us for today. And they tell us that high heat and humidity will last into Thursday and Friday. Expect highs in the mid to upper 90s through Friday with heat index values from 100 to 110. And it'll be highest in the southeastern part of the state, which is a place I'll try and avoid over the next couple of days, as it's going to be plenty hot here for us in the Sandhills as we got those temperatures pushing into the upper 90s and those feels-like temperatures close to 110. Hope your morning's off to a good start. We've got mostly clear skies. Well, we do have plenty of sunshine over the next several days, too. So if you're looking for some cloud cover to help with a little bit of a break from the heat, that's not going to happen. This is going to be very July-like weather for us as we go through the next couple of days. We'll look at the full forecast coming up for you in just a few minutes. But before that, let's go ahead and take a look at the drive around Central North Carolina. Heading along US 1 northbound out of Sanford up towards the Raleigh area, just those usual slowdowns in Apex between 55 and 1010 Road, then moving fine all the way up to I-40 in Raleigh. 40 westbound doing better than it was doing yesterday, just seeing some on-again and off-again slowdowns on 40 west between US 1 out to the airport and RTP, but no solid delays this morning. 40 eastbound heading down towards downtown Raleigh, you're moving just fine. And the drive down towards Fayetteville this morning, seeing your usual backups as you approach the Vass Road interchange. And those delays are going back to the Harnett County line. 87 looking good out of Spout Springs, back up to the 421 bypass, which is delay-free. And 421 through Mamers out to Lillington looking good. And 421 through Gulf out to Siler City, no problems. Coming out of Carthage this morning, looking good on 15501, 501 up to Pittsboro, and ultimately into Chapel Hill looking like it is delay-free this morning. The US 1 heading down to Southern Pines, no problems. And just a little bit of red on the map here, US 1 northbound at Tramway Road. And the delay not going back that far. Looks like everybody's getting through on a traffic light cycle. And Tramway Road looking good this morning in front of the schools. No problems, no delays. So that's a look at the drive around the area. Lee County looking pretty good this morning. Nothing out of the ordinary. We'll certainly keep an eye on the map, and if anything changes, we'll let you know about it. All right, as far as our temperatures yesterday, it was a hot one with a high temperature of 94, a low temperature of 69. The record high for this day is 101 degrees back in 1932. The record low, a very refreshing 49 degrees in 1946. Normal high, 86 degrees. The normal low is 67 degrees, and our rainfall record for today, 2.68 inches of rain, and that occurred in 2024. All right, today is Tuesday. I want to remind you that we do have our Temple Tuesday segment coming up at 9:35 this morning, when we'll find out how things are going with 1776, the first main stage show at the Temple Theater for the 2026-2027 season. Seems like it's been a while since we've had a main stage show, and it has been since, when did they wrap up? April or March, is when the last main stage show finished up at the Temple, April. I think sometime around the end of April is when the main stage shows wrapped up. So time for things to get cranked back up at the Temple Theater, and we'll have some tickets to give away to 1776, and that will be coming up over the next couple of days. But speaking of tickets, I still have some tickets to the O'Reilly Auto Parts race in Darlington, and if you are interested in going to the O'Reilly Auto Parts race in Darlington on Saturday, this coming Saturday, give me a call, let me know, and I can give you some tickets. I'll give you up to 5 tickets if you'd like to go, and we'll get those tickets to you by email. So if you do want the tickets, I will need to get your email address, and I do want to let Joe know he'll get his tickets this afternoon. He won on Saturday, so Joe, if you're out there listening this morning, you'll have your tickets by this afternoon. All right. Well, I finally hadn't mentioned this on the air, but I've been kind of dealing with water heater issues over the last several days or last, well, I guess since, I guess it was Thursday morning, woke up and noticed a little bit of water around the bottom of my water heater. And I was like, well, it's time to get that changed. So I got that replaced on Monday, and that was certainly nice to be able to take a warm shower this morning. It's the first time in quite some time that I was able to take a warm shower in the morning time. So glad to get that behind me, and of course, it was an incredible amount of work for the plumber who came in to install it, and but he got it all done in about 2 hours yesterday. And I'd already gotten the water heater, the new water heater upstairs, so he didn't have to worry about carrying it up three flights of stairs. But he had to take the old water heater down three flights of stairs, which was did not appear to be an easy task by any means. But glad to have the water heater back, and nice to take a nice warm shower this morning. First time in several days I've been able to do that. I did learn a couple of tricks when you have a problem with your water heater, and it's and the most significant one that I think that I learned. After taking a cold shower this time of year. Now, of course, cold showers in December are much different than cold showers at the end of August when it's very hot outside. But I did learn, kind of out of something I did not intend to do, but I had just washed a towel and I had it in the dryer the other morning. And before I got in the shower, I took the towel out of the dryer. And then when I got out of the cold shower, I had a warm towel. And I was like, oh, now this is a this is something good. If you ever do end up having to deal without a water heater for a couple of days, warm up your towel before you get in the shower. The towel will retain its heat as long as you're in that cold shower. I doubt you'll be in there too terribly long. But when you get out of the shower, a nice warm towel makes all the difference in the world. So that is your tip for the day. All right, phone lines are open here on Super Hits, 984-270-7901. Again, that's 984-270-7901. If you have any items to buy, sell, trade, give away, if you're looking for any items, we'll see if we can't help you find what you're looking for here. Neighbors helping neighbors, that's what we do here on Central Carolina's morning program. Thank you for being a part of it this morning. And I do want to remind you, if you have a yard sale coming up this weekend, let us know about it. And also, I know this time of year, we usually get into some different events taking places at our local churches. So if your church has a bazaar or some kind of fall sale, let us know, and we will put the word out and try and drum up a little bit of business for you. 72 degrees as we get things started off here this morning. 72 is the dew point as well, so 100% humidity, and it does already feel sticky and warm outside. Okay, so let's go ahead and take a look at our tropic situation as we do have a new storm in the Gulf this morning. And this is Tropical Storm Edward. And we told you a little bit about this system yesterday. Now, it looks like the remnants of Dolly are gone, so it doesn't look like we have the issue with Dolly reforming. But isn't that a nice trip? It wasn't good that we had... After the passing of Dolly Parton, we had a storm named Dolly, but Dolly did not cause any damage of any significance, just kind of was out in the Atlantic and then kind of sputtered out as it worked its way into the western portions of the Atlantic Ocean and then just kind of disappeared. So it's nice that Dolly did not cause any damage after the passing of Dolly Parton. That would have been kind of a terrible thing to have happen if Dolly had turned out to be a terrible storm, but instead just kind of a nice tribute to her. But we do now have Tropical Storm Edward. And this one has maximum sustained winds of 40 miles per hour. It's moving west-northwest at 8 miles per hour. This is just off the coast of Louisiana, right near Texas. As we did talk about this yesterday, and that folks in Louisiana and Texas were going to want to keep an eye on this one. Now, it does look like this storm could end up near the Dallas area, ultimately. Edward is expected to strengthen, and it could approach hurricane strength before it reaches the Northwest Gulf Coast later today. Tropical storm conditions are expected along the Northwest Gulf Coast, with hurricane conditions possible from High Island to Cameron. A storm surge warning is in effect for High Island, Texas, to the Vermilion-Cameron Parish line, Louisiana, where peak values of 3 to 5 feet above ground level are possible along with the immediate coast within the warning area. Now, heavy rain will impact parts of upper Texas coast through east central Texas into far southwest Louisiana today and tomorrow as Tropical Storm Edward tracks inland. Flash flooding is likely across the region, especially in urban areas. River flooding may also be possible. And flooding can certainly be an issue in Texas, as it can be a lot of places. It does look like this is going to be a tropical storm, could possibly become a hurricane, but it looks like it's going to more than likely remain a tropical storm as it comes inland right along the Louisiana-Texas line right there at the Gulf. And then it should decrease to a depression as it works its way inland, and then end up by about 1 p.m. tomorrow, should be near the Dallas area. At least the center of the storm should be near the Dallas area. So it should bring quite a bit of soaking rain to central Texas. And if we take a look at the radar, we are seeing quite a bit of rain right along the Louisiana coast. This is going to be just off to the west of New Orleans. New Orleans may be seeing some scattered showers, but no, not the heaviest of the rain. Now, the rain, the heaviest, is right there along the Louisiana-Texas line, still into the Gulf, and then should work its way into central Texas. And this is a very, relatively speaking, not a huge area of rain, but it looks like a very intense area of rain. So it should brush Houston, work its way up along the Texas-Louisiana line, and then into central Texas. Looks like it's going to stay to the east of Austin, at least right now it looks like it'll stay to the east of Austin. But should go through portions of Houston, especially the eastern portions of Houston, and then work its way up between Tyler, Texas, and Dallas, Texas. So that's what Edward is going to do. No rain anywhere near us today, and it doesn't look like we're going to have any rain near us over the next several days. North Carolina, South Carolina, Georgia, Alabama, Tennessee, Kentucky, Virginia, West Virginia, D.C., all dry this morning. We are seeing some showers up into Pennsylvania near Harrisburg and north of Philadelphia, south of New York. New York State seeing quite a bit of rain up into Massachusetts, seeing also quite a bit of rain. And then back into Ohio, a few showers, northern portions of Indiana, and heading out towards the western or the central part of the country, Nebraska, seeing some shower activity this morning, and back into Wyoming. Dakotas, for the most part, are dry. There's a few showers between Nebraska and the southern portions of South Dakota. And the Pacific Northwest, not much out there. A few scattered showers in Washington State and into Oregon. And these are going to be more central and western portions of the state. California dry this morning. Same with Arizona and Utah. A few showers into Colorado. A few showers around Denver. And then extending some of those showers from the Denver area extends south into New Mexico. So that's where we're seeing the rainfall this morning. And certainly folks along the Texas Gulf Coast and the Louisiana Gulf Coast are going to be wanting to keep a close eye on the rainfall amounts. I'm thinking we're probably going to be the most concerned with Edward. All right, so that's a look at where we're seeing some rain this morning. We'll take a look at the forecast in just a few minutes. So let's go ahead and take a look at some of our astronomical numbers as we get things started off this morning. Twilight beginning at 6:24, ending at 8:12. The actual sunrise was 6:50 this morning. It will set tonight at 7:46. That is the one nice thing when we get to this intense heat in September. At least we don't have sunshine until 8:30, 8:45 at night. At least the sun gets behind the trees a little bit much earlier than it would be if we were in June and into July. So that is the one good thing about the heat waves that come in September, is at least the sun's not as a high angle and does get behind the tree lines much earlier than it would earlier in the summer. Now, length of visible light is 13 hours, 47 minutes. Length of day is 12 hours and 55 minutes. Tomorrow will be 2 minutes and 8 seconds shorter than today. Moonrise this evening, 9:59, setting this morning, 11:26. 80% of the moon is illuminated, and the new moon comes up on September the 10th. And they don't give us any chance for rain over the next 6 hours. Ragweed pollen is the main contributor, and that is very high for today. Our air quality is moderate today with an air quality index of 53. And the UV index, very high. Daytime UV today of 9. 984-270-7901. Again, that's 984-270-7901. And we have 73 degrees outside right now. We're going to get to our first commercial break coming up in a few minutes. We're going to look at the forecast also coming up in a few minutes. We got the impossible question coming up for you today. See if you can't figure out what the answer is going to be. For the impossible question, we'll give you that coming up in just a few minutes. We do have a couple of things to pass along by email and our website. We'll get to those in just a few minutes as well. But right now we're going to take a look at the 7-day forecast and see when we can expect things to cool down a little bit for us, as we certainly are going to be dealing with some intense heat. And I didn't even, the little graphics that they have for the forecast today on the National Weather Service just shows a big orange and yellow sun over the next several days. So I don't think we're going to get away from that. And matter of fact, I don't even like looking at that graphic. The graphic itself looks very hot. Now, today, heat wave is going to start as highs will reach. Well, we could say it, technically, I guess it started yesterday, but it's going to get more intense on the first day of September. Highs will reach into the mid to upper 90s, and the heat index values between 100 and 105 today. We'll likely see heat advisories issued the next few days. Overnight tonight, we don't even cool down that much. We'll have a low temperature of 78, so barely getting out of the 80s, and probably that 78 isn't going to come until the very early morning hours. We're near sunrise tomorrow, so just expect things to be in the 80s as you head into overnight. Turn up that air conditioner a little bit. Try and reduce our pull on the electricity grid, and just try and set your air conditioners to as warm as you are comfortable. And not only will that help you out on your electricity bill, but it will also help save wear and tear on your AC unit. And if you don't have AC, of course, we always encourage you to try and seek out some air conditioning during the hottest part of the day. You can go to a restaurant, go to the library. The library is a good place to go to cool down, sit down and do a little reading in the library, or just get out to do some shopping. Just get somewhere where it's air conditioned. And if you don't have air conditioning and you can't get out of the house, remember, keep some plenty of cold water in your refrigerator. Keep if you have any of those little reusable ice packs, those are a nice thing to keep in your freezer, and you can take those down and hold on to those, or put them on your back of your neck or onto your wrist or something to help keep you cool. And just remember, you can also keep wet, damp washcloths in your refrigerator. And when you get too hot, just get that washcloth and put it down. And I can also tell you, over the last couple of days, cool shower works well, too. Help cool you down. All right, tomorrow it's going to be even hotter than today. We'll have a high temperature of 99. We'll come close to 100 degrees tomorrow. Mostly clear, no chance for rain. No chance for rain today. No chance for rain on Thursday either. And a high again near 100 degrees on Thursday. 78 degrees will be the low. I don't know what we've done to deserve to get to 100 degree temperatures for several days in a row here in September, but we have done it, whatever it is that causes us to be rewarded with this hot weather. But cooler weather is to come as we head into the end of the weekend. Friday, we have 98 degrees for high, so really not much difference from Wednesday or Thursday. The only difference on Friday is we do bring in a 30% chance of showers. And, of course, we'll have Friday night football for you this Friday night, Southern Lee and Lee County. Hopefully the thunderstorms. It's going to be a hot game. I tell you, those football players this time of year, it's amazing that they get out there in this heat, practice. Now, that's one thing folks kind of forget about, is not only are they playing football this time of year, they're practicing just about every day out in this heat. And then on Saturday, college football coming up. We have a chance of rain and thunderstorms, 40% chance for us on Saturday. A little bit cooler, but still hot, 93 degrees the high, 71 the low. And then as we head into Sunday, that's when we see a break from this heat. 30% chance of showers on Sunday. 86 degrees will be the high. The low will be back into the 60s at 68 degrees. And then on Monday, 20% chance of showers. Highs in the mid-80s again. Lows will be in the upper 60s for us on Monday. That'll take us to September the 7th. And as we get beyond September the 7th and to the middle part of next week, looks like on Tuesday we'll have a high in the mid-80s. Lows will be in the low 60s. Wednesday, highs in the mid to upper 80s, lows in the mid 60s. And if you think we are going to get rid of the 90s, well, maybe not just quite yet. Thursday, the 10th day of September, a high temperature of 91 and a low of 67. But at least it looks like we'll get a break Sunday, Monday, Tuesday, and Wednesday before possibly back into the 90s again. Hopefully it won't be for an extended period of time. It is time for one of those nice fall cool fronts to come through. All right, today is Tuesday, Temple Tuesday. We have the O'Reilly Auto Part tickets to Darlington to give away. If you would like to go, all you got to do is call me up and tell me. We'll get you up to 5 tickets to go see the O'Reilly Auto Parts race in Darlington, South Carolina this Saturday. And let's see here. Oh, by the way, we had Susan Condit come in yesterday and talking about the Lee County Regional Fair. And we'll have tickets to give away to the Lee Regional Fair. We'll do that next week after the Labor Day weekend holiday. And when is the fair starts? I think it's September 16th. I guess it's in my notes from yesterday. Lee Regional Fair will start on September the 16th. Sounds like all sorts of exciting things are going to be taking place at the Lee Regional Fair, and I know a lot of folks are going to head out there, and we'll just keep our fingers crossed that the weather is good for the fair and it won't be incredibly hot. And we were talking about yesterday, last year the fair weather was nice, but I know it seems to be lately a lot of these fairs we've had, and you kind of think of it being a fall activity, have been hot. Some of the fairs, at least over the recent years. And I'm usually not out at the Lee Regional Fair, usually at the Moore County Fair. And I know it seems like over the last 11 years or so, it's been more hot than cool when I've been out there at the Moore County Fair. All right, so first time out's ready to go. And news with Margaret coming up in about 10 minutes from right now, where we've reached 34 minutes after 8 o'clock, 73 degrees outside, winds are calm. And right now, a message from Kendall Pond.
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0: and the boys are back in town. All right, if you have any items to get onto the Swap Shop today, give us a call here at 984-270-7901. Let's go over some of the items that we've received by email and through our website. We have three pairs of brown and black curtains, 86 inches long, like new, $45 for all. Stepper that is very strenuous pedal for $20, 11 men's double XL T-shirts, and one pair of camo pants, $25 for all of that. We have a 2005 Ford Explorer 4x4, needs an engine, $1,500 the price. If you'd like to see pictures or ask any questions, the phone number to call, 919-356-9246. Again, that number is 919-356-9246. And also by email, we have the TV stand or coffee table for $15, kitchen table and chairs for $10, new multi-play game table, has legs, not a tabletop, includes pool, hockey, basketball, and other games too, $50 the price, 2012 Chevy Malibu, it's been wrecked, it's got front end damage, it's got a lot of new parts, $650 for the Malibu. We have a grill cart, good for the pool or cooking areas or other cooking areas, $50 the price. We got a 19-inch 5-lug rims, excellent conditions. These came off of a 2023 Toyota Crown XLE for $900. Looking for an experienced mobile mechanic at a reasonable price, you can call for details. The phone number, 919-343-2284. Again, that number is 919-343-2284. Those are our emails. We have some by website, too. We'll get to those in a little bit. But right now, we do have a caller. So let's go ahead and get to our first call of the morning. Welcome into the Swap Shop. You're on the air.
1: Good morning. How are you?
0: Oh, doing okay. How are you doing today?
1: Oh, good. I'm looking for some preserving pails. If anyone have any, I would like for them to call me. I don't want many, just a few.
0: All right.
1: I want to make some preserves.
0: All right. So you need preserving towels?
1: Pails. Pails. P-E-A-R-S.
0: P-E-A-R-S. Okay.
1: Pails.
0: Pears. Okay. Looking for
1: pails.
0: Preserving pears. Okay.
1: Yeah, if it won't happen, would it please call me? My number is 919-775-1218.
0: All right, that's 775-1218, and we're looking for preserving pears.
1: Right.
0: All right, well, thank you for your call. I hope you have a nice day.
1: Okay, and thank you.
0: Bye-bye.
1: Bye-bye.
0: All right, we're looking for preserving pears at 919-775-1218. Again, that's 919-775-1218. Thank you for your call this morning. Oh, wow, it's 44 minutes after 8 o'clock, just about time for News with Margaret. Before we get to News with Margaret, though, let's get you the impossible question for today. And I fall in this category. I could be the average person on this one. So your question for the day, the impossible question for the day, the average person would travel up to 34 miles to get the perfect one of these. Once again, the average person would travel up to 34 miles to get the perfect one of these. And your first clue for today, well, I'll tell you, it's not a haircut. Not a haircut. The average person would travel up to 34 miles to get the perfect one of these. I'll give you another clue a little bit later on this morning, give you a little better chance of getting the right answer. But it is right now time for us to get to News with Margaret. I can't believe we're already at 45 minutes after the hour. So let's find out what's going on here in Central North Carolina. And nobody better than do that than Margaret Murchison. So we're going to turn it over to Margaret. Good morning to Margaret, and here you go with what's going on here in Central Carolina.
2: 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Here's award-winning WWGP News Director Margaret Murchison.
3: Good morning. I'm Margaret Murchison. It's the first day of September 2026, and it's going to be even hotter today than yesterday, and mostly dry conditions. Highs will be mid to upper 70s. Don't complain. Fall's not too far away. And then tomorrow is going to be very, very hot, with mostly sunny skies and highs in the upper 90s. We've had 65 days of 90-plus heat this year already, but this heat looks to be pretty intense, and we're talking near record high temperatures and the possibility of heat-related illnesses. So remember to keep in touch with all of those little tidbits and directions you've been given throughout the hot part of the summer to keep you safe and your children safe. On August 28th, the Lee County Sheriff's Office executed a search warrant at 3765 Buckhorn Road. Maverick Dakota Edmonston, 30, was placed into custody and charged with one count of first-degree sexual exploitation of a minor. He was taken before Lee County Magistrate and placed in jail without bail. The Lee County Sheriff's Office narcotic agents conducted a traffic stop on Swan Station Road. During the stop, agents located methamphetamine, fentanyl, and aprilazam. The driver of the vehicle, Samuel Wayne Smith, 36, was arrested and charged with two counts of trafficking methamphetamine, two counts of possession with intent to sell and deliver Schedule II controlled substance, methamphetamine and fentanyl, simple possession of Schedule 4 controlled substance, and maintaining a vehicle for the sale of controlled substances. He also had outstanding warrants for his arrest out of Harnett County for several drug offenses, and North Carolina Alcohol Law Enforcement agents assisted with the investigation. He was brought before Lee County Magistrate, who ordered him to be held without bail. A single vehicle crash shut down a portion of NC Highway 2427 Sunday night after a vehicle hit a power pole, which caused it to brake and bring down power lines across the highway. The crash happened around 9:30 p.m. between Nickens Road and Red Hill Road. The Pontiac Solstice was traveling east when the driver swerved and lost control. The car skidded off the right side of the roadway, narrowly missing a large tree before crashing into a power pole. The impact broke the pole at ground level, leaving it lying across the roadway and shutting it down to all traffic. When the first emergency unit arrived, command advised that the transformer had leaked oil onto the road and there was a small fire. Moore County Sheriff's Office diverted traffic on both sides of the crash scene while crews worked to clear the roadway and remove the vehicle. Duke Energy was on scene to make necessary repairs. NC Highway 2427 was shut down for several hours while Duke Energy made repairs. The female driver of the Pontiac did not appear to be injured, but was arrested on suspicion of DWI. North Carolina Highway Patrol was on the scene investigating the crash. Responding units were Cypress Point Fire Department, Moore County EMS, Moore County Sheriff's Office, and North Carolina Highway Patrol. Well, as Labor Day approaches, law enforcement agencies and traffic safety professionals across the state are reminding drivers to celebrate responsibly and plan for a safe ride home. The statewide enforcement initiative Booze It and Lose It runs from now through September 13th, and it uses amplified outreach and enforcement efforts to keep impaired drivers off the road during one of the busiest and most dangerous travel times of the year. September is National Senior Center Month with the theme Happier Birthdays. Happen Here celebrates the dynamic role that centers play in fostering creativity, connection, purpose, and resilience in later life. Every day at senior centers across the nation, people walk through the doors and find the relationships, resources, and opportunities that make each year richer than the last. Happier Birthdays don't start with candles or cake. This is where Happier Birthdays begin. The National Council on Aging. The Enrichment Center has planned several events throughout the month that will entertain, empower, and enable our older adult community to live each day like it's their birthday. With Spirit Week, Meet the Staff, Health and Wellness Day, a Diners Club Ultimate Birthday Party, and many other stimulating events, they hope to convey that this year's theme emphasizes that aging is not just about adding years to your life, but adding joy and meaning to your years. So, come celebrate your birthday with the Enrichment Center. Many events and activities will be going on throughout the month at the Enrichment Center, and you are invited to try them all. A multi-million dollar grant to further county airport expansion is going on in Moore County. A $2.5 million grant from the North Carolina Department of Transportation will help the Moore County Airport continue expansion efforts that include ongoing hangar development, construction of a new general aviation terminal building, and efforts toward restoring commercial air service to the county. The award came through the North Carolina Airport's Economic Development Fund, a performance-based economic development program that provides grants to the state's general aviation airport for capital improvement. The airport authority voted to accept the grant at its July meeting, identifying its intent to use the grant for taxiway improvements and infrastructure upgrades to support two new commercial hangars that began construction earlier this year. In recent years, the airport has throttled up expansion efforts, both to attract private investment and to grow infrastructure. The authority formed its business advisory committee in 22 and hired Rick Cloutier as the new airport director for the following year. The effort gained momentum with a $5 million grant from the NCDOT's Division of Aviation, which county commissioners accepted in 24. At the time, Cloutier said the money would go to terminal modifications and capital improvements. We'll have complete details on these and other stories at 10:04 and for a look at today's weather.
4: Now your weather for Sanford and surrounding areas. Today we'll have patchy fog before 9 a.m., otherwise sunny and hot with a high near 98 degrees. Tonight will be mostly clear with lows at around 74 degrees with a light south wind. Wednesday will be sunny and hot with a high near 99 degrees and a heat index value as high as 107. And for Wednesday night, we'll have mostly clear skies with lows at around 75 degrees and a light southwest wind. That's your forecast. I'm meteorologist Tricia Cook.
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0: Welcome to the Swap Shop. We're getting ready to end hour number one. Get you updated on national and international stories here at the top of the hour. Then we'll be back to get to more of your phone calls and Temple Tuesday coming up at 9:35 this morning. As we come to an end, already at 81 degrees outside. Heat index already 85 degrees. Winds out of the west at 4 miles per hour. The dew point at 73 degrees. It's going to be a steamy one, and it's going to be a steamy several days. Swap Shop time is now 9 o'clock.
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2: I'm Dan Warren. We start in Nepal, where the death toll has now passed 1,000 following catastrophic flash flooding across the Himalayas. Charles de Ledesma has been following the developments.
3: Rescue teams with search dogs are combing through mud, rocks and debris in Nepal and China, looking for thousands of people still missing after catastrophic flooding tore through communities across the Himalayas, leaving more than 1,000 people dead. Nepal Army personnel and rescuers jump out of helicopters and search with torches inside a tunnel at Rasulwag Adi Hydropower Project for survivors. In south-central Nepal's Sichuan district, authorities on Sunday said they were carrying out temporary burials of unidentified bodies in trenches dug in a forested area as concerns for health risks mount. Authorities say the burials are being carried out in line with internationally accepted disaster management protocols, including those of the International Committee of the Red Cross. I'm Charles de Ledesma.
2: Meanwhile, Tropical Storm Edward is strengthening as it heads towards the Texas and Louisiana coastlines. Sharon Chapman has the details.
4: Forecasters warn that Edward could reach hurricane strength before making landfall near the Texas-Louisiana border. Emergency officials across the northwestern Gulf Coast are urging residents, including those in the Houston area, to prepare for torrential rain, flash flooding, and dangerous storm surges as the system moves inland.
2: Elsewhere, New York City police are investigating a fatal stabbing in Times Square that left one victim dead, another critically injured, and ended with officers shooting the knife-wielding suspect. Authorities say the suspect was brandishing two large knives near an NYPD substation when officers opened fire. Both the suspect and one of the victims later died at the hospital. Speaking to reporters earlier, New York City Mayor Zoran Mamdani paid tribute to the families affected.
5: Those families' lives have been shattered by what took place today, and we will continue to hold them close as the hours and days and weeks continue from this moment.
2: A North Carolina mother is facing severe charges in a catastrophic child abuse case. Michelle Anderson has the details.
6: Prosecutors say a North Carolina toddler remains in a vegetative state with part of his skull removed following extreme physical abuse. Medical professionals determined the child suffered both new and old severe injuries, leading authorities to hold the parent without bond on felony child abuse charges.
2: I'm Dan Warren, and this is Radio Network News.

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2: Now your weather for Sanford and surrounding areas. Today we'll have patchy fog before 9 a.m., otherwise sunny and hot with a high near 98 degrees. Tonight will be mostly clear with lows at around 74 degrees with a light south wind. Wednesday will be sunny and hot with a high near 99 degrees and a heat index value as high as 107. And for Wednesday night, we'll have mostly clear skies with lows at around 75 degrees and a light southwest wind. That's your forecast. I'm meteorologist Tricia Cook.
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I'm John Mann. Today is September the 1st, 2026, and September starting off very hot for us and very humid. And if you are just now waking up, it is already hot outside. Let's take a look at temperatures around Central North Carolina. Now, we have 81 degrees here at the radio station, 77 degrees out of the Raleigh Executive Jetport here in Lee County, 74 degrees in Asheboro, the usual cool spot. Arnett County Airport is reporting at 79 degrees. Fayetteville, our usual hot spot, is at 81 degrees. Moore County also at 81 degrees. 77 degrees at Pope Army Airfield. And 80 degrees at the Raleigh-Durham International Airport. Winds are light this morning out of the west and southwest between 3 and 7 miles per hour. So that's a look at what our current conditions are right now. The drive around Central North Carolina as we get the second hour started off. Things still looking pretty good for us. US 1 northbound doing well all the way up to I-40 in Raleigh, maybe a little below posted speeds between 1010 Road and Tryon Road as you move from Apex into Cary. And then 40 westbound looking good out to the airport. 40 eastbound, no problems heading into downtown Raleigh. Now, that drive down towards Fayetteville, where we see those usual backups as you approach the Vass Road interchange, they're still there. And still going back now into Harnett County. So taking a while for those delays to work themselves out. Everything else looking pretty good here in Lee County. And we'll certainly pass along anything that pops up. And Margaret, of course, has her ears on the scanners. And if she hears

0: of anything, she'll let us know. All right, do want to let you know, B&B Market, the next few days, they have shortened hours, as they do have special hours for the next couple of days. They're having some air conditioning issues, not refrigeration issues, but air conditioning issues. So they're open from 8 a.m. until 2 p.m. over the next couple of days until the air conditioning unit can be repaired. So they're going to be closing down as the big intense heat of the day starts up. So B&B Market will be open over the next couple of days from 8 a.m. till 2 p.m. Once again, this is due to air conditioning issues. All the refrigeration working just fine, but it is the air conditioning that causing them to close at 2 o'clock for the next several days. And we'll let you know when they change those hours back to their regular operating hours. All right, it is 10 minutes after 9 o'clock here on Central Carolina's morning program. We want to congratulate our birthday cake winner from yesterday, Mary Gunner Mason, winner of the birthday cake. And Mary can pick up her birthday cake at the Piggly Wiggly. We have sent your name over. So, Mary, congratulations and a happy birthday again. She celebrated a birthday back on August the 10th. Mary Gunner Mason, winner of the birthday cake, and she can pick that up at the Piggly Wiggly here in Sanford. Okay, let's see here. We have a couple of things that we can pass along to you by website that has come into the swap shop, and we had our first caller this morning looking for preserving pears. And the phone number of 919-775-1218. Again, that's 919-775-1218. Needs preserving pears. All right, as the morning goes along, we will get to some things that happened on this date in history. We'll go over September 1st birthdays and remind you that we are now taking September birthdays for the birthday cake from Piggly Wiggly. We'll get to some offbeat news stories. And we'll let you know here in a little bit what folks are celebrating or honoring today. And we have the impossible question out there for you today. And I am one of the people that would fall into this average. The average person would travel up to 34 miles to get the perfect one of these. And I still have in mind, or I still know the best one that I've ever had. I've had some good ones over the years. But the best one I ever had occurred that I ate was in Silva, North Carolina. And I only went to, Western Carolina. I was there for 3 years. Silva's a small town about 10 miles away from Western Carolina. It's the closest town. I can tell you there really was not much in Western Carolina when I was there in the early 90s. Out in the middle of the mountains. There was a little bit... in the right in the middle of campus, there was a little old-school kind of strip mall. Had a restaurant, a convenience store, a barbershop, a T-shirt, a place where they made T-shirts. Western Carolina was a being in the kind of secluded parts of the mountains of North Carolina was a heavily fraternity and sorority school. So there was a T-shirt company in that strip mall that made the fraternity letter shirts and printed up different social events that would take place through the years. And she did really good business there, too. It was a good business to open. She was a recent graduate from Western Carolina, the lady who ran that store. She saw the need for fraternity letter shirts to be made, and she made them. Made some good money doing it. But I don't know if that little strip mall, there was a restaurant in there. There was a convenience store. The T-shirt place, the barbershop. And that was really about it in Cullowhee. And then in the business district of Cullowhee, just off campus, there was a Hardee's. And there was a Pizza Hut. And it seems like there was a Sub place of some sort, but it wasn't a Subway. It may have been like a Blimpies or something. I don't think I ever ate there. And then there was also... what was the name of that? It was a little local Mexican restaurant, which was good. I can't think of the name of El Gato's. I was like, I shouldn't be able to remember it. I was like, then, yeah, because Western Carolina were the Catamounts, and it was El Gato's, the cat. The Cats was the name of the Mexican restaurant. They had good Mexican food. But other than that, there really was not much in Western Carolina, and you had to go to Silva if you needed to go to a grocery store or laundromat or anything along those lines, about 10 miles away. And I went to a place in Silva, and I did get the perfect one of these. At least it's the most perfect one I've ever had, and I only had it once. So hopefully you can figure out that we are now talking about a food item. The average person would travel up to 34 miles to get the perfect one of these. And I've always been on the search for one as good as that one, and I wish I had remembered. I mean, I wish I had taken advantage of it and gone back to it. It just wasn't a really convenient thing to do, but I always thought I would find something similar to it, but I never did. So, we'll give you the answer to that question coming up in a little bit. The average person would travel up to 34 miles to get the perfect one of these. Temple Tuesday this morning. We'll have the Temple Theater joining us at 9:35 as we get ready for 1776 to open up the main stage shows at the Temple Theater. All right, I've been wanting to get to this story just because I know I can't show you the picture. But it really is one of the cutest little kittens in this second picture, which I had not seen before. I'd only seen the main one. But this is the cutest little kitten. All right, this is a kitten rescued from inside an excavator, has become the newest member of an Ohio construction crew, complete with her own vest and hard hat. And they have this little kitten who is kind of a light brown, tannish, blondish cat. It's got areas of its fur which are almost kind of blonde, and then other areas which are kind of a light brown and tan. And they got a picture of this cat with his little vest on and his little hard hat. The cat looks just adorable. All right, so they got the cat with her own vest and own hard hat. Chase Gaello, operating supervisor with River Reach Construction, was examining an excavator at a Leavittsburg job site when he found the teeny orange kitten inside the engine bay. Now, the crew was unable to locate the kitten's mother or any siblings in the area. The construction company named the cat Komatsu in honor of the brand of excavator, or SU for short. Now, Sue spent the 2 weeks in foster care before being placed with River Reach shop mechanic Jared and his family. Once she's of age, she'll be traveling to and from work with him, and she'll eventually become a shop cat under his supervision, Goello told WJW Television. Meanwhile, video of Sue's rescue went viral online, came to the attention of officials at Komatsu, as the company sent River Reach a teeny safety vest and hard hat for Sue. So I was wondering where they got the hard hat, because it looks like a professional thing that was done. And let's see here. Yeah, there's the showing. I'm watching the video now, which doesn't really seem to want to be loading, but the kitten is just really crammed up into that engine bay, I'm guessing for safety, because it doesn't look like much else could get to that kitten inside there. How the guy saw the kitten in the first place, you really have to look close to see that kitten inside there. Of course, the excavator is also kind of a yellowish color, so kind of cat blends in. All right, well, I'm glad that story turned out okay, but I can tell you it's worth doing a little search for kitten rescued from excavator becomes part of construction crew. Do a search for that. It's worth it to see this kitten in the little tiny yellow construction vest with the orange and the gray stripe, reflective material, and then the little yellow hat, little yellow hard hat too. And the kitten just looks to be as proud as she can be in that hard hat and vest. Well, that's a Good story. All right, what are folks celebrating today, or what are folks recognizing? Today is American Chess Day. Today is Building and Code Staff Appreciation Day. It's Chicken Boys Day. It's Emma M. Nutt Day. Ginger Cat Appreciation Day. Really? Is that even possible? That we I had that story from last week from the excavation cat. I had no the excavation story. I had no idea that today was Ginger Cat Appreciation Day. National Acne Positivity Day, and the cat that they show photographed here looks almost exactly like the cat without the sans, the hard hat, and the vest. National Burnt Ends Day. National Cherry Popover Day. It's National Forgiveness Day, National Euro Day, or Gyro, if you want to use that pronunciation. Gyro, what is it, Gyro? I always call them Euros, but I think I've heard other names for those. National No Rhyme or Reason Day. It's National Tofu Day. Thankfully, that's the United Kingdom, not here. Pink Cadillac Day, Toy Tip Executive Toy Test Day. Toy Tips Executive Toy Test Day, World Letter Writing Day. All right, so that's what folks are celebrating today. And why don't we stay on theme for this morning and talk a little bit about Ginger Cat Appreciation Day. Ginger Cat Appreciation Day brings a little love to ginger cats, sometimes called marmalade cats or tiger cats. Ginger cats or orange tabby cats. Tell you a little bit more about that coming up in just a minute. But right now we do have a caller ready to go, so let's go ahead and get to the call. Welcome into the Swap Shop. Good morning. You're on the air.
1: Yeah, I'd like to put a hot buck on anybody in Redneck called 910-789-0240.
0: 910-709-0240.
1: Right.
0: All right. Thank you, sir. I hope you have a nice day.
1: Mm-hmm. Thank you.
0: Thank you. We got 3 sheets of 10 and 8-foot-long by 2x4 lumber. $50 for all of that. Stair step and glider exercise machines, they're $50 each. And a wing back chair is $40. Phone number 910-709-0240. Again, that's 910-709-0240. 2x4 lumber, 8 feet long. Sheets of 10. And the stair step and glider exercise machines along with the wing back chair at 910-709-0240. 910-709-0240. 22 minutes after 9 o'clock, we'll be breaking for the Temple Theater in less than 10 minutes. So if you do want to get into this morning, give us a call here, 984-270-7901. All right, so we're talking about marmalade cats, ginger cats, tiger cats, orange tabby cats. Tabby cats have striped, marbled, ticked, or spotted markings on their coats and almost always have markings in the shape of an M on their forehead. All orange cats are tabbies, but not all tabbies are orange. There are no solid orange or ginger cats. Ginger cats come in shades of orange, gold, and red. Most ginger cats are male, and both domestic and wild cats can be gingered cats. Now, while all ginger cats are honored today, one particular ginger cat, Dubert, is recognized today for his role in helping change animal transport. Chris Roy created a software platform that helps coordinate animal rescue relay transport, which is used by rescue organizations and volunteers, and named it after Dubert. His late ginger cat, Dubert, is by no means the only ginger cat to have ever garnered attention, a bit of attention, as Milo of the Adventures of Milo and Otis fame, Garfield, Winston Churchill's cat, Jock, Jones from Alien, and Orangey, who starred in Breakfast at Tiffany's, among other films, all have had their time in the spotlight. But whether famous or not, all ginger cats are celebrated today. If you have a ginger cat, show some extra appreciation for them. Give them more of your time, a new toy, or a special treat today. Show appreciation for someone else's ginger cat. Adopt a ginger cat. Celebrate the legacy of Dubert by getting involved in animal rescue. Watch a film with ginger cats, such as Breakfast at Tiffany's, The Adventures of Milo and Otis, or Alien. Or you can read some Garfield comics. That's how you can celebrate Ginger Cat Appreciation Day. All right, it is now 25 minutes after 9 o'clock here on Central Carolina's morning program. 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If you have anything laying around the house you want to get rid of, let us know about it. And we'll see if we can't help put some money in your pocket and see if we can't find somebody who would like to save some money off a retail price and pick up what items you have for sale. Also, if you're looking for any items, we'll see if we have anybody out there that has the item you're looking for. And if you have an event coming up and it's for a nonprofit or a benefit of some sort, let us know about it and we'll put the word out. Today's word of the day is conscientious. Conscientious. Conscientious describes someone who is concerned with doing things correctly. It can be used as a synonym for both meticulous and careful. She has always been a conscientious worker committed to painstaking research. So there's your word for the day. Press your friends, family members, and coworkers. Use the word conscientious. All right, we're going to go ahead and get to our next call. Welcome into the Swap Shop. You're on the air. Hello, good morning.
2: Good morning. I'm calling on behalf of Friday.
0: I'm sorry, I'm having a little trouble understanding you on the cell phone there. I couldn't make out what you were saying. Let's try that again.
2: I was saying that you had a man call in on Friday at a refrigerator.
0: Yes.
2: For $100. Okay. And I was wondering if you still had the number that I could get.
0: Okay. The refrigerator from Friday for
2: $100. Yeah, for $100.
0: All right. All right. This is the side. Let's see here. That's Thursday.
2: With the ice maker.
0: All right. And this is the side-by-side refrigerator that is working with ice maker, and it's black in color. Here's the number I have. This was on Thursday. And that number is 910-709-1861. So that number again, 910-709-1861. You got it? All right, I can't hear you right now, so I'll just make sure you got that number again. 910-709-1861. That is the side-by-side refrigerator that is working with ice maker, black in color. And the doors needed to be put back on because they had to remove the doors, as I recall, to remove the refrigerator from the home. Again, that's 910-709-1861. Let me just make sure I don't have another refrigerator. No, just have the dorm refrigerators as the other ones there. So we'll get that one out there for you. Again, that number is 910-709-1861. Sorry I couldn't make out a little bit better what you were trying to tell me there. If there was anything else that you had, any other questions. But if you do have anything else, try and call me back. Hopefully we'll get a little better connection. Okay, 29 minutes after 9 o'clock, and had the story about the cat, which I just love this picture. And we had a story about a bear. What was it that the bear took away the other day? Had the bear stole a golf bag. What was it, a toolbox or something like that? I can't remember what it was that the... bear got off with. But we have another bear breaking in to a Colorado home. We'll tell you what this bear did in just a second. But right now we do have another call. Welcome into the Swap Shop. Good morning. You're on the air.
3: Hey, John.
0: Hey, Christina. How are you today?
3: All righty. So my puffy fluff ball is all orange, long hair with no white. Is he not considered a ginger cat?
0: I think he would be. Sounds like he's a ginger cat. I think you've sent me a picture of that cat before. I think.
3: Yeah, he's fluffy, orange, all long hair, but no white.
0: No white. Yeah, I think that counts. I think they
3: ginger.
0: Said.
3: Is this national? So, I'm sorry.
0: Yeah, I think that counts because part of the descriptions were orange cats were considered a ginger cat. So. I think you have a ginger cat, so you can celebrate. Now, what's the cat's name again?
3: Puffy Fluffball.
0: Puffy Fluffball. Puffy. This is Puffy Fluffball's day, so do something extra special for Puffy Fluffball today.
3: Okay. I'm looking for something, John.
0: All right.
3: Unusual request, but I had one of those, like, novelty license plates, not the legal one that goes on the back of your car, but you know, one that goes in the little adapter thing on the front.
0: Yeah.
3: And Sunday, I drove from, let's see, Piggly Wiggly, somewhere in between Piggly Wiggly, your sponsor on Horner Boulevard.
0: Yeah.
3: 2412 Horner Boulevard. And Spring Lane Plaza.
0: Uh-huh.
3: And somewhere in between there on Horner Boulevard, I lost my, novelty plate, and it was orange, and it said it had a black cat, and it said black cat Transylvania state of panic, and it was an orange novelty plate that was on the front of my car, and underneath was a black cat with green eyes plate. And I know that be hard to find, but if anyone, you know, drives down that way and sees anything like that, you know, it might have gone off. I had it on with bungee cords. One of the bungee cords came off.
0: Okay.
3: And I'm looking for it. It was Sunday, this past Sunday.
0: Okay. Well, I'm sorry you lost that. And it's a novelty orange plate with a black cat.
3: Yeah, there was one. Yeah, it said Transylvania state of panic black cat. And it had a black cat, but it was orange. And I got a lot of compliments on that. But underneath, I shouldn't have put the, I had one that I've had for, has sentimental values, the one I want back. Just a black cat with green eyes.
0: Okay.
3: Actually, I think it just was like green eyes and it was real faded from years ago.
0: Yeah.
3: I know that's quite a stretch between Horner Boulevard and, what did I say, Spring Lane.
0: The plaza there, the Spring Lane Plaza.
3: Yeah, right. And then down to Piggly Wiggly, somewhere in between, I thought maybe there's railroad tracks that are after Piggly Wiggly, sort of.
0: Yep.
3: Maybe it came off there. I don't know.
0: Well, we'll put the word
3: anyway,
0: out. We'll put the stranger things have happened. We'll put the word out. Maybe someone saw it and picked it up.
3: Yes. Okay, so for the items for sale real quick, I still have the disc harrow plow, farm plow, and one of them measures about 8 feet long, and I believe it's a double row of discs, and there are two plows to choose from. They pull behind a tractor, asking $200 for, you can choose just to buy one or buy two plows, and okay, they pull behind a tractor.
0: Okay.
3: Farm.
0: Sure.
3: Yes. And let's see. And I still have the 9-foot-high Amish horse buggy. It's for seasonal decor, to decorate for Halloween, Christmas, any occasion, because it needs too much restoring to be pulled behind a horse. But it has an old 8-track player with two antique speakers in it. It's got a wooden seat that children used to ride in, but it's pretty neat. Look, it's 9 feet high. I'm asking $500 or best offer. These items are located in the Carthage area, John.
0: Okay.
3: Yes. 910-624-8449. They're welcome to text or call. Sometimes I can't get a signal. It'd be better to text. But if they call, I'll just ride out past the mailbox. I can get a signal.
0: Okay. All right. That sounds good. Now, have you talked to the Carthage Historical Society to see if they may be interested in buying that buggy?
3: No, that's a good idea, John. I'll try.
0: Yeah, because I think the
3: Carthage Historical Society.
0: Yeah, I think that's what they're called. I know at the Moore County Fair they have a exhibit each year, and they usually have an exhibit. It's in one of the exhibit halls, and it's usually something from Carthage history. I think one year they had like the first television in Carthage was in there, and I'm not sure if that's their exact name, but I do know that there is a historical society in Carthage. And you know, they put on that buggy festival every year, so they may be interested in acquiring a buggy.
3: Yes, it would need to be pulled on a rollback wrecker. That's how it. That's what I used.
0: Yeah. Well, they may be able to have somebody who can do a little refurbishing work on it. So I just thought that maybe.
3: Yeah, thank you.
0: Yeah, since they have the big buggy festival each year, they may be interested in it. I don't know, but you can try.
3: Yeah, I can check with that, John. And then I have the WWE Worldwide Wrestling Boys Swim Trunks with a drawstring,
0: mm-hmm.
3: or regular shorts. They're a little longer. With John Cena, Kofi Kingston, different wrestlers on it. And it says boys size 7. And they are free. And they're gray and black. And they have wrestlers front and back on them. If, you know, if any little boy might be interested.
0: All right. Well, we will put those on, too. And that number is 910-624-8449.
3: Yeah, and it's Puffy Fluffball's birthday today.
0: Oh, is it really? On Ginger Cat Day?
3: Yes.
0: Oh, big day for big day for Fluffy Fluffball.
3: Yeah, let's put him on the Wiggly Wheel.
0: Put him on the...
3: Can we put him on the Wiggly Wheel to win a cake?
0: I will put happy birthday to Puffy Fluffball.
3: Yeah.
0: All right. Puffy Fluffball. All right. Is Fluffball one word or two words?
3: It's all three words. Puffy Fluffball.
0: Puffy Fluffball. All right.
3: Yeah, it's all three different words.
0: All right. Well, Christina, thank you for calling. We got the Temple Theater coming in here in just a second. And you wish Puffy Fluffball a happy birthday for us.
3: Okay, I will.
0: All right. Thank you.
3: Okay, bye, John. Bye-bye. Thank you.
0: All right, Christina checking in with us, looking for a novelty orange plate with a black cat with green eyes that was lost between Piggly Wiggly and the Spring Lane Plaza. 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They're free. 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And happy birthday to Christina's ginger cat, Puffy Fluffball.
4: Happy birthday, Fluffy Ball.
0: All right, we're going to take a commercial. Temple Theater will be joining us here in the studio in just a few minutes.
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0: 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It is the Swap Shop on WWGP Super Hits, 95.1 FM and 1050 AM. And as we do each and every Tuesday morning, we break from our phone calls at 9:35 or thereabouts to welcome in the Temple Theater. And we're going to be talking about 1776. As the main stage season starts in about a week, a little more than a week from now. But before we welcome in the Temple Theater, we're going to welcome in Margaret. Good morning to you, Margaret.
11: Good morning, and good morning, listeners. Good morning, and good morning, James. We've got these big stars of 1776 in the studios this morning. And first, before we get to Lucas so he can tell us all about himself, I'm going to ask James how things are going with the ticket sales and tell us a little bit more about 1776's start and finish.
12: So, ticket sales are looking great. Everything at the Temple has been going smoothly since I've stepped into my role as their new marketing director. I'm going on my fourth week now. I've done a lot. I've seen a lot in my short time here. But I am very excited for this show to open. I have sat through some rehearsals. It is just amazing. The cast is just wonderful. They sound amazing. But yes, 1776 will run September 10th through the 27th. And just a reminder to those of you listening that season tickets are still on sale through the run of 1776.
11: Okay, James, when you sit there and watch them rehearsing, what really goes through your mind? The plot or the content of the show.
12: I don't know how they can memorize their lines that quickly. They just started rehearsals last Tuesday, and they're pretty much done with the show. Wow. And I'm just sitting there and I'm like, how in the world?
11: Dedication.
12: Exactly, and they all act like they've known each other for 15 years. So they all just, it's just great.
11: And that makes it easier, though, when everybody, they mesh together, all the unity there. You don't have anybody over here. Well, I'm not going to talk to him because he thinks he's a perfect actor and actress. You know, everybody's working together, so it all seems to come together.
12: Yes.
11: Well, Lucas, what are your thoughts? And tell us about Lucas.
13: Hi, I'm Lucas. I just graduated college. I went to college in Oklahoma City. Oh. But I'm originally from a small town it's called Medicine Hat, and it's Alberta, Canada. So,
11: oh, okay.
13: Yeah, it's fun being Canadian and then being in the 1776 show. I'm learning a lot. There's a lot that
11: Had you seen that production before?
13: I hadn't seen the production before I've been in it. I've only know what I've learned at school, and I'm sure it's less than down here about it.
11: You'll be a pro in the next couple of days.
13: Exactly. I'm getting there.
11: Okay, so was that your major in college?
13: Yes, I did musical theater. So just graduated, so working as much as I can. I'm on a work visa right now, so I'm working as much as I can. But I love being here. My brother's worked here before, so it's nice to, I've heard so many stories and seen videos of him performing here, so now to actually like be on that stage and doing the same thing, it's really awesome.
11: So you came all the way from Canada?
13: Yes.
11: To be a part of our Temple Theater?
13: Yes, I did. I was right there before this.
11: Wow. Now that's amazing. So what, growing up in high school, was this always a dream of yours to be?
13: Yeah, I have a super musical family, so I always grew up, like, every Christmas, like, my grandma would be on the piano and we'd all be standing around it singing, and I got into voice lessons when I was 9 or 10 years old, And when my brother went into it, he's about 5 years older than me, I was like, oh, this can be a thing you actually do. And then
11: so it was all old at you.
13: Yeah.
11: So
13: yeah.
11: Did you have any problems adjusting when you got here? Or it was just like, oh, shoot, these are just people. We can do the same thing.
13: The biggest difference being down here are the different fast food places. Other than that, or the odd dialect.
11: Tell
13: thing.
11: Us about it. What fast food places have you got a better meal
13: have? Oh, my goodness.
11: Because we might can talk them into getting here.
13: Haven't had any. I've never had cookout before coming here. I've never been that. Raising Cane's, that was one of the first ones I tried when I came down here. We didn't have a Taco Bell in my town. And I don't know if that's a
11: really?
13: Canada thing or a small town thing, but...
11: What are some of the different restaurants that you have in Canada?
13: Tim Hortons is one of the big ones in Canada.
11: What
13: That's the big.
11: Is that?
13: It's a big coffee place. It's like our version of Dunkin'. They're on every city, every street corner you can go to in Canada. They got some Tim Hortons.
11: Okay, what about your beer joints?
13: Drinking age 18 in Canada, so a lot more beer joints.
11: Okay.
13: Like,
11: always 18?
13: Nice. 18 where I'm from, yeah.
11: Okay, so Oklahoma is where you grew up.
13: Oklahoma is where I went to school.
11: Where you went to school?
13: Yeah,
11: at
13: I
11: college.
13: Just graduated college there.
11: And did you like, was there a lot of difference in hometown?
13: It was
11: Oklahoma?
13: Actually, the only difference you could tell was that there are more American flags. My area is all like oil and gas, a bunch of beef. Like my mom and my grandparents, they own a cattle ranch, so I grew up on going there
11: Shouldn't
13: a lot.
11: Say that loud, because when you come back, everybody's going to make friends with you, so you can bring a steak back.
13: Exactly, yeah. But no, it was nice. It was like a home away from home. It felt so similar. And then like doing theater there. Theater is such a good unifier where you get to meet people so easily. I've been here for... I think a week now, and I've already have made such close relationships with people in that short amount of time. It's a really good way to get to meet people, and just like rehearsing and all going towards one goal. It doesn't matter if you're in a random town in Canada, the middle of Oklahoma, or here, but it really, really connects you really well.
11: That's one of the good things, I guess, about being in the theater, because you meet people from all walks of life. You're like a box of crayon.
13: Yep.
11: You all stay in that box together, so you have to get along.
13: Exactly. That's a very good way of putting it.
11: Well, we're glad to have you here, and maybe you want to come back and stay. You talked to Peggy real nice. She might let you come back and stay.
13: I would love to, on your recommendation.
11: That's my recommendation. Okay, Lucas, tell us about this production. Now, in radio, you know that every time the station comes on, there's a new group of listeners. A lot of people don't realize that. They'll say, why did they do that story? They just did that story. But it's almost like the other day when, you know, the TV, talk about the little goats that had rabies.
12: Yes.
11: I think I saw it 4 days, every newscast, it led about the goats. So I'm thinking with this, a lot of people have heard about 1776. Some have never heard it. This is the 250th birthday of our country.
13: Yeah.
11: Everybody should know something about it. So what can you say to our listeners that would make people want to go, or those who've never seen it would make them want to see it?
13: It really makes you appreciate all the odds that we had to overcome for this place to become a country. You watch the show, and Peggy said this on her first day watching, you get to intermission and you're like, there's no way they're gonna get this done. Everyone's arguing. There's no agreement. Even the people who are agreeing are still poking holes in each other's arguments and stuff like that. And it just shows everything people had to overcome to make this a country that we could live in. And I think it's so cool to watch a show knowing that these things actually happened in real life, because sometimes it feels so fantastical when we know it's real history that happened. Yeah. It's very cool.
11: And if somebody told you, I've already read the end of the story.
13: Oh.
11: I know what was going to happen. What would you tell them?
13: Oh, it doesn't matter. The ending doesn't matter. It matters how we got there and watching how we got there. There's so many. You obviously know how it's going to end, but there's turns and twists and...
11: Yeah, how did it end?
13: Exactly.
11: Yeah.
13: And who were the biggest fighters for it? Who are the biggest fighters against it? That's one thing that's I like about the show, too, is that even the people that are in the show... that are against the independence aren't represented as a bad guy. They're represented as people whose ideology hasn't been changed that way yet. And you see through the show them get convinced and change that way, where everyone agreed to declare independence.
11: Good. That's good, the way you put that. So if you were talking to a group of high school students, or maybe let's say 6th grade to 12th grade, and they on the fence about. My mom wants me to be in theater. I'm not sure I want to be in theater. And this group over here, well, I'm going to be in theater whether they want me to be in there or not. How would you talk to these kids?
13: My philosophy is you just got to try it once. You can talk about it. You can do classes about it. You can do all this stuff. But there's nothing like going through a rehearsal process and then opening night, putting on a costume and waiting for that curtain to open. I think, at least for me, I knew in the first second of like the third grade when I did my first show when I was on stage. I like this a little too much to not do it after this. And I'm sure some people will feel differently, but until you step out on a stage in front of people, I don't think you can truly make a decision about it until you do it.
11: Now, when you leave here, where will you go?
13: Leave Sanford. I'm going to New York. I'm moving in there.
11: I was waiting for you to say New York.
13: Yeah.
11: Everybody up there, they say
13: my brother lives there right now, so I'm going to stay with him for a little bit until I can find my own place.
11: What happens to actors, like artists, when they finished their training and they don't have a job and they're all flocking to New York? That's where you will find them, I understand.
13: Yeah.
11: What do you do? Most people will not give up. I know one young lady who says, I don't care. I will not give up if I have to eat cat food every day. And she stuck it out. But anyway, what would you do if you got to New York and you thought, okay, looks like I'm not in the running for a show right now. I've got to do something. Would you be in the restaurant?
13: I would love to. It's to find anything that I can do so I can pursue this career. There's a thing I saw where you get so many opportunities and so many no's, but it's the 5% of those that you get yes, and that's the reason that you do it. So you just keep doing it so that 5% can come a little faster. So whatever can keep me afloat until I can get the next yes, that's what I'm going to do it for. That's what I'm always going for next.
11: And I've read the I love to read biographies. I've read biographies of so many actors and actresses, and when you see how they actually started and where they are now, they had to have a whole lot of stick to it. I don't know how they did it, because I would have gone back home to my mama.
13: It's a lot of sticking to it. It's a lot of accepting rejection, but it's knowing that each no isn't like a personal attack on you. It's just you weren't right for that thing, and it's just... it's when talent meets luck. That's what you gotta get. You gotta be ready for when the luck comes so you can capitalize on it. So that's what we're waiting
11: for. You've got it all figured out, so you won't have a problem.
13: Yeah,
11: I'm sure James can tell us some of the same things, because you were in, from high school, was high school or elementary school when you started in the theater?
12: Elementary.
11: Have you missed it a whole lot? Would you like to start over and go back in it again?
12: I'm not sure. Some days I'm like, oh, it would be really fun. Then, other days it's like, no way I could do that again. Who knows? Maybe if the right show came along and there was a part for me, maybe you might see my face back on the stage. But for right now, I'm happy in the role that I have. And I'm just...
11: Well, you're still in the theater.
12: Yes,
11: That's a good thing.
12: I am still involved.
11: You know, everything that goes on behind those curtains back there, and you may even have to fill in for somebody.
12: And that's fine. Hey, I'll be ready.
11: Lucas, what would you call a downfall?
13: Of being an actor? Giving up. A lot of people give up, and it's tough to have a career where that's like an option that can happen. But I've seen a lot of people find happiness in different things other than performing. So it's the difference of going down a path that's right for you than abandoning a path that can be right if you stick it out. So just finding the difference between those two as I keep going.
11: I'm going to keep turning the buttons on TV because I want to see you in lights. James, give our people one more time how they can get their tickets, when they should get them, and to the theater.
12: Visit templeshows.org, and 1776 runs September 10th through the 27th. That is coming up next week. And just as a reminder, season tickets are on sale through the run of 1776.
11: And what comes after 1776?
12: Little Women.
11: My favorite show. Get on me, blankets. Okay, everybody's looking for, you read Little Women when you're in school. I don't know if guys like the show, the stories as much as girls did. But you read it, And then you watch it on TV and you think, boy, this is a fantastic show. Because there's something in there for everybody. You know, you come away with a whole different feeling about various things. So I'm looking forward to that one too. And then after that, it's almost Christmas.
12: Yes.
11: And that's what I'm really looking forward to. So thank you so much for coming sharing with us this morning. And I know the show is going to be fantastic. I already have my tickets, so it's going to be great.
12: Thank you.
13: Thank you. Thank you so much.
11: And Lucas, come back and see us again, okay?
13: I will, 100%.
11: Thank you.

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6: 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All right, that's going to wrap up this hour of the Swap Shop National and International Stories here at the top of the hour. Already 82 degrees outside, winds out of the west, 4 miles per hour. Feels like it's 86 degrees. 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
8: I'm Dan Warren. Our top story, the White House is revealing new details about the Venezuelan oil deal announced last week. Ben Thomas has this report.
9: We're making a fortune and they're making a fortune. They're starting to make real money.
10: President Trump in the Oval Office Monday touting an oil deal with Venezuela. The White House says it's partnering with a company called North American Blue Energy Partners, already the second largest operator in Venezuela behind Chevron. In a deal that will give the Pentagon a 35% ownership stake in the company and roughly a fifth of the country's oil reserves. And it says the U.S. will be guaranteed a right to purchase 20% of the output at the cost of production. The White House claims the deal will be at zero cost to the U.S. As to the impact on U.S. gas prices,
9: ultimately, prices are going to come down. Now, will it happen before the election? I can't tell you that.
10: Ben Thomas, Washington.
8: Meanwhile, Tropical Storm Edward is strengthening as it heads towards the Texas and Louisiana coastlines. Sharon Chapman has the details.
11: Forecasters warn that Edward could reach hurricane strength before making landfall near the Texas-Louisiana border. Emergency officials across the northwestern Gulf Coast are urging residents, including those in the Houston area, to prepare for torrential rain, flash flooding, and dangerous storm surges as the system moves inland.
8: Elsewhere, warmer waters are drawing more southern shark species to New York's Hamptons. Researchers off Long Island are tagging local sharks to track their migrating patterns. Greg Metzger with the South Fork Natural History Museum says ocean temperatures are driving the shift.
12: So Long Island waters are getting warmer sooner and staying warmer longer. So that just provides physically more time for these southern species of sharks to swim from Florida or South Carolina here to Long Island. And because there's an abundant food source here between the squid and the bluefish populations, and the biggest driver is the menhaden, it's worth it for them to swim here and fill their bellies and get fat, dumb, and happy in the Hamptons before they swim back down south.
8: Here in North Carolina, Chapel Hill has been placed in the international spotlight as it hosts global tech and government leaders. Michelle Anderson has the details.
13: The Carolina Inn is hosting the official G20 Innovation Ministerial, bringing together top international officials alongside tech industry leaders like Sam Altman and Jensen Huang. Discussions are focusing on the future of artificial intelligence.

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2: Now your weather for Sanford and surrounding areas. Today we'll have patchy fog before 9 a.m., otherwise sunny and hot with a high near 98 degrees. Tonight will be mostly clear with lows at around 74 degrees with a light south wind. Wednesday will be sunny and hot with a high near 99 degrees and a heat index value as high as 107. And for Wednesday night, we'll have mostly clear skies with lows at around 75 degrees and a light southwest wind. That's your forecast. I'm meteorologist Tricia Cook.
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2: Good morning. I'm Margaret Murchison. It's Tuesday, the first day of September 2026. And a pocket of extreme drought in some areas grew slightly into other counties. And some parts of the state saw more drought removal extending some counties. But most of the state was projected to be out of the drought by the end of the month. Now today, we're looking at even hotter temperatures than yesterday, but mostly dry conditions. Highs will reach the mid to upper 90s. And then tomorrow, look out, very hot, with mostly sunny skies and highs in the upper 90s. So get ready for the heat to return. The Lee County Sheriff's Office executed a search warrant at 3765 Buckhorn Road. Maverick Dakota Edmonston, 30, was placed into custody and charged with one count of first-degree sexual exploitation of a minor. He was taken before Lee County Magistrate and placed in jail without bail. Armando Cortez Martinez, 73, arrested and charged with second-degree arson, which is a felony, at 415 West Garden Street. Michael Sean Blystone, 43, arrested and charged with possession of controlled substances, a felony, and possession of drug paraphernalia at 500 Dudley Street. Society was the victim of a drug violation on Dudley Avenue. Dollar General was a victim of larceny in the 600 block of Oakwood Avenue. Sheets was the victim of larceny in the 2400 block of South Horner. Savannah Mae Allred, 26, a victim of larceny in the 100 block of Thornwood Court. Sanford News and Video was the victim of larceny and shoplifting at the business in the 600 block of South Horner Boulevard. Keith Tyrone Payne Jr. of Harney County, 40, is charged with conspiring with Susan Elizabeth Paul to commit felony larceny of a motor vehicle, committing felony larceny of a motor vehicle, and felony possessing a stolen motor vehicle. Bond was not authorized to the Pretrial Integrity Act. Destin Benjamin Sharon, 32, of Wire Road, charged with felony fleeing to elude arrest with a motor vehicle, failure to heed a light or siren, speeding 94 in a 55 miles per hour zone, reckless driving with wanton disregard of the rights and safety of others, driving with license revoked, resisting a public officer, driving left of center, and failure to stop for a stop sign of flashing red light. Bond was not authorized due to Sharon already out on bond at the time of his arrest. Jesse James Hall, 35, of Dunn, charged with felony obtaining property by false pretense, bond forfeiture, and resisting a public officer. Bond was not authorized due to Hall already being out on several bonds at the time of his current arrest. Michael Anthony Hargrove, 57, of Dunn, charged with four counts of felony trafficking opium or heroin, bail set at $100,000 secured. Casey Tyler Johnson, 33, charged with committing felony financial card theft and possessing drug paraphernalia. Bond was not authorized due to Johnson already being out on bond at the time of his arrest. Jonathan Mercado Carrera, 23, of Coates, charged with committing felony identity theft, driving with no operator's license, providing fictitious information to an officer, and driving without two headlamps. Bond was not authorized due to Carrera already being out on bond at the time of his current arrest. Tommy Lee Jones, 40, and homeless, charged with felony possessing methamphetamine, felony possessing fentanyl, simple possessing a Schedule 6 controlled substance, possessing drug paraphernalia, possessing marijuana paraphernalia, and resisting a public officer. Bail was set at $20,000 secured. Anthony Tyrone Blue, 41, homeless, charged with felony possessing a Schedule 2 controlled substance, felony possessing a Schedule II controlled substance and possessing drug paraphernalia. Bail set at $5,000 secured. Robert Britt Jr., 43, of Lillington, charged with felony possessing marijuana and possessing marijuana paraphernalia. Bond was not authorized due to Britt already out on bond at the time of his arrest. Josue Perez, 25, charged with felony disseminating obscenity and committing misdemeanor larceny. Bond was not authorized due to him already out on bond for indecent exposure. Christopher James Prince, 54, homeless, charged with felony possessing methamphetamine and possessing drug paraphernalia. Bail set at $3,000 secured. Derek Kante Nash, 48, and homeless, charged with felony failure to report a new address as a sex offender. Bail set at $15,000 secured. James Ray Ammons, 42, charged with committing felony identity theft and resisting a public officer. Bail set at $75,000 secured. Stanley Matthews, 55, charged with felony breaking and entering a motor vehicle with theft, committing felony larceny, and felony possessing stolen property. Bail set at $10,000 secured. Milton Ray Atkinson, 31, charged with committing felony larceny by removing, destroying, or deactivating a component of an anti-shoplifting or inventory control device and possessing stolen property. Bail was set at $10,000 secured. Josue James Blue, 44, charged with committing felony financial card theft, felony obtaining property by false pretense, committing felony identity theft, and felony possessing stolen property. Bail set at $10,000 secured. Charles Michael Thomas, 51, of Broadway, charged with felony fleeing to elude arrest with a motor vehicle, reckless driving to endanger people or property, speeding 90 miles per hour in a 55 miles per hour zone, driving with license revoked, resisting a public officer, and failure to heed a light or siren. Bail set at $25,000 secured. A single vehicle crash shut down a portion of NC Highway 2427 after a vehicle hit a power pole, which caused it to break and bring down power lines across the highway. The crash occurred around 9:30 p.m. between Nickens Road and Red Hill Road. The Pontiac Solstice was traveling east when the driver swerved and lost control. The car skidded off the right side of the roadway, narrowly missing a large tree before crashing into a power pole. The impact broke the pole at ground level, leaving it lying across the roadway and shutting it down to all traffic. When the first emergency unit arrived, command advised that the transformer had leaked oil onto the road and there was a small fire. Moore County Sheriff's Office diverted traffic on both sides of the crash scene while crews worked to clear the roadway and remove the vehicle. Duke Energy was on the scene to make necessary repairs. NC Highway 2427 was shut down for several hours while Duke Energy made repairs. The female driver of the Pontiac did not appear to be injured but was arrested on suspicion of DWI. North Carolina Highway Patrol was on scene investigating. Responding units were Cypress Point Fire Department, Moore County EMS, Moore County Sheriff's Office, and North Carolina Highway Patrol. Lee County Sheriff's Office narcotic agents conducted a traffic stop on Swan Station Road. During the traffic stop, agents located methamphetamine, fentanyl, and aprilazam. The driver of the vehicle, Samuel Wayne Smith, 36, was arrested and charged with two counts of trafficking methamphetamine, two counts of possession with intent to sell and deliver Schedule II controlled substance, simple possession of Schedule IV controlled substance, and maintaining a vehicle for the sale of controlled substances. Smith also had outstanding warrants for his arrest out of Harnett County for several drug offenses. North Carolina alcohol law enforcement agents assisted with the investigation. Smith was brought before a Lee County magistrate who ordered he be held without bail. More news after this.
3: Leon was about to leave the military.
4: My biggest concern was, what am I going to do next?
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2: A multi-million dollar grant will further the Moore County Airport expansion. A $2.5 million grant from the North Carolina Department of Transportation will help the Moore County Airport continue expansion efforts that include ongoing hangar development, construction of a new general aviation terminal building, and efforts toward restoring commercial air service to the county. For a look at sports, here's John.
8: All right. Thank you, Margaret. Well, we'll start off talking a little college football as we now have the players of the week from week zero. And I can assure you nobody from NC State's team made it on the players of the week. Atlantic Coast Conference has announced its football players of the week following standout performances in week zero. Honorees were selected by a vote of select media panel. Quarterback of the week is Bo Probola, the quarterback out of Virginia. Counted for 265 yards of total offense and two touchdowns in UVA's 34-8 seasoning opening win of NC State, or shall we say seasoning and opening smackdown of NC State. He was 9 of 11 passing, which strange that you have a college football quarterback only throwing 11 passes in a big win, which was 81.8%, connected on touchdown passes of 45 and 47 yards in the game. His 110 yards rushing were the most by an FBS quarterback in week zero action, and the rushing output was the highest by a UVA quarterback since 2022. Could be a lot of players playing against NC State this year, making it in the player of the week category. Now, the running back of the week, Michael Ford Jr., running back out of Stanford, carried the ball 25 times for 99 yards with three rushing touchdowns and added one reception for 1 yard in Stanford's season-opening win over Hawaii. So the running back of the week had less rushing yards than the quarterback of the week. The offensive receiver of the week, Samuel Singleton Jr., a senior running back out of Florida State. Offensive lineman, Monroe Mills, a seventh-year player. Offensive tackle out of Virginia. Defensive lineman, Xavier Lewis, a defensive lineman from UNC, turned in the best game of his collegiate career to date to lead the Tar Heels to a 15-10 win against TCU in Dublin, Ireland. Tallied 7 sacks, 4.5 tackles for a loss, and 2 sacks, each of which were a career high. His 4.5 tackles for a loss are the most by a Tar Heel since 2024. Graded out at 88.2% to lead all defensive players in the game. Derek McDonald was the linebacker of the week. He's a 6-year player out of North Carolina. Logged a game-high 11 tackles in the 15-10 win over TCU. Leader of Carolina's defense that held TCU scoreless for the final 3 quarters of the game after allowing 10 points in the opening period. The 10 points were the fewest scored by the Horned Frogs since October 21st, 2023 against Kansas State. Key part of UNC's defense that snapped TCU's streak of scoring at least 28 points in 30 straight non-conference regular season games, which was the second longest streak by an FBS team in the last 45 seasons. Defensive back of the week was Brendan Hillman, a senior safety out of Virginia. Specialist of the week, Will Bettridge, fifth-year player, kicker out of Virginia. And the rookie of the week, Atticus Joseph, a freshman from wide receiver out of Stanford. So what was that? Virginia managed to get 4 players as players of the week after taking on NC State. All right. Moving on to NC State coming up this weekend as the Wolfpack football on WWGP. NC State hosts Richmond this Friday night at Carter-Finley Stadium in Raleigh. And we got you covered from pregame to the final horn. Pre-game show hits the air at 6 o'clock, 1 hour ahead of the 7 o'clock kickoff. The Wolfpack look to bounce back after a tough season and opening loss to Virginia, and they'll need the pack behind them. Join us on Friday evening for the pre-game buildup, then every snap of action as State takes on Richmond. That's Wolfpack football Friday night, kickoff 7 o'clock right here on WWGP. And in addition to Friday night's game, there will be games prior to Friday night. On Thursday, Akron takes on Wake Forest. That's a 7 o'clock start. And also on Thursday, it's Colorado taking on Georgia Tech. That's an 8 o'clock start. And then on Friday, Miami at Stanford at 9 o'clock. Saturday's games, New Hampshire at Syracuse. These are featuring ACC schools. Miami of Ohio at Pitt. Tulane will be at Duke. Boston College at Cincinnati. Clemson at LSU. VMI at Virginia Tech, and UCLA will be at California. On Sunday, it's Louisville versus Mississippi State. Monday, on Labor Day, will feature SMU versus Florida State. Well, the Carolina Panthers have now signed 12 players to their practice squad after the big cutdown on Sunday to the 53-man roster. And that means they still do have some open spots on the practice.

0: as players also added to the team, and that is something that we heard about yesterday, but was made official yesterday afternoon. Bobby Okereke signed his one-year deal Monday, beginning a quick ramp up to the regular season. The 30-year-old spent the last 3 years with the Giants, all as a team captain, after his first 4 years with the Colts. Originally a third-round pick from Stanford, appeared in 110 games and started in 95 games. He becomes one of the more productive inside linebackers in the league, with at least 132 tackles in four of the last 5 seasons, including a team-high 143 last year. He has 105 career tackles, along with 7.5 sacks, 7 interceptions, 11 forced fumbles, and 8 fumble recoveries. He joins Devin Lloyd in the middle of an improved defense, which also saw acquisition of pass rusher Jalen Phillips. Now, of those players on the practice squad, the Panthers added 12 players back to the practice squad Monday. All were players who were in camp and then were released on Sunday, not making the 53-man roster. The list includes the following players: wide receiver David Moore, safety Isaiah Simmons, guard Jake Curran, offensive linebacker Cam Gill, wide receiver Jasheem Reed, cornerback Corey Thornton, offensive lineman Isaiah Glass, cornerback Devonta Smith, wide receiver Casey Washington, defensive tackle Parker Peterson, running back Trey Tyus, and linebacker Maz Wensana. And he is under the international exemption. They still have 5 spots on the practice squad remaining. Teams can sign up to 6 veteran players to get to the practice squad, and they used 4 of those spots on Moore, Simmons, Curran, and Gill. And a surprise came out of Dallas, as the first day of waiver claims has prompted a surprising move in Dallas, as the Cowboys are waiving quarterback Joe Milton III after successfully claiming running back Amari DiMercato off of waivers from the Chiefs. Now, Milton's departure is a surprise. The third-year quarterback saw plenty of preseason action and shined throughout, showing off his known arm strength while also delivering accurate passes on time. In 3 appearances, Milton threw for 271 yards and 2 touchdowns, seemingly winning the backup job over Sam Howell, the former UNC quarterback, behind Dak Prescott. The assumption proved to be incorrect Monday when Dallas was forced to make a corresponding move after adding DiMercato and decided on waiving Milton, the 6th-round pick out of Tennessee in 2024. Milton will likely draw interest on the waiver wire, given the move came after teams finalized rosters and sifted through the waiver wire. The timing might improve Dallas's chance of bringing Milton back if he is not claimed off of waivers. Well, it was an interesting year for Scottie Scheffler. As he started and ended his year the same way, with a trophy in hand. Now, if we told you 8 months ago, how many wins would you have guessed came in between? Well, you're probably not being honest if you said that he'd only win one. Scheffler described his season as a battle. It was for him, and it was for all of us, a battle of expectations. Scheffler has created an incredibly high standard, historically higher than all but a handful of golfers that we consider the all-time greats. He felt that in new ways this year, and we began to hold it to him, analyzing every event he didn't win and reacting to every minor outburst, wondering what was wrong. If you measure Scheffler's season strictly to those lofty expectations, you will leave disappointed. Yet it is possible to depart from the Tour Championship with multiple thoughts ringing true. Scheffler didn't eclipse previous historic seasons. This won't be counted as one of the historic years in golf history. That doesn't make it a down year. Scheffler won 3 times, finished runner-up another 5 times, and he led the FedEx Cup all year and won more than double the money of any other player on tour this year. Well, the chase begins in Darlington. As the postseason, so to speak, begins for the NASCAR Cup Series and the chase, with the Cookout Southern 500 from Darlington Raceway. It's 367 laps, 501.32 miles. Race time is Sunday at 5 o'clock. We're sending a couple of our listeners, or sending four of our listeners, to the race in Darlington with tickets in hand. And you, if you didn't win those tickets, can catch the race right here on GP. We'll have coverage beginning at 4 o'clock for the Cookout Southern 500. Race time will be at 5 o'clock. For GP Sports, for Margaret Murchison and Sanford's number one news team, I'm John Mann. Margaret's mailbag comes up in just a minute.
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last thing I remember, Doc, I started to swerve. And then I saw the Jag slide into the curve. I know I'll never forget that horrible sight. I guess I found out for myself that everyone was right.

0: Good morning. We're back again, and this time we're going to deal with the mailbag. Everybody loves the mailbag, and it's always something good in the mailbag. And on top of that, John will accept your mailbag offerings and won't charge you a dime. And that's what's so good about the mailbag, and it's something in there that everybody wants. And you might want to put something in the mailbag for your own little bit of time that you have to actually sell something on your own. And that's a good thing. So, today we're going to kick it off by saying if it's your birthday, happy birthday. May you have many, many more. If it's your anniversary or something good is happening to you, congratulations. If you're among the sick and shut in, we send you our prayers. Better days are ahead. And if you are a bereaved family, we send you our condolences. The rose still grows beyond the wall. For the rest of us, today is the first day of the rest of our lives. Let's make the most of it. And remember to treat everyone you meet better than necessary, because everyone's fighting some type of battle. We're going to get right into our mailbag. We ask that you keep a notepad by the radio or telephone so that if they hear something of interest, you can make that call and won't have to wait until I'm off the air. And we're going to kick it off this morning by reminding you that Legal Aid of North Carolina assists adults with low to moderate income. Please call the Senior Legal Helpline at 1-877-579-7562 Monday through Friday, 9 a.m. to 11 a.m. and 1 p.m. to 3 p.m. Appointments can take place at the Enrichment Center. 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Assistance includes evictions, foreclosures, Medicaid and food stamp benefits, elder abuse, debt collection, and other silver legal matters. EC Trivia Night is scheduled September 17th from 5 to 6:30 at the Enrichment Center. Teams of 2 to 5 players, bring a snack, bring some friends, and bring some brain power. Also, coming up next week, AARP Smart Driver Class is Thursday, September 10th, 9 a.m. to 1 p.m., $20 for AARP members, $25 for non-members, and you pay the day of the class. Please call to register, 919-776-0501, extension 2203. Don't forget, Small Shred Day is the last Friday of each month, 8 a.m. to 5 p.m. Bring one shoebox-sized box of shreddable documents. Shred box will be located in the hallway outside the game room. And let's see, we probably have some more things in our book that we'd like to tell you about this morning. Medicare will be 65 years old this month. That's Tuesday, September 29th. And there will be a free informational session hosted by the North Carolina Department of Insurance. 100 real life ways to save money. Come learn over 100 ways you can save money with little effort today. Well, the program ends at 11:30, so I guess you've kind of waited a little too late to go to that one. But we do have lots of other things to tell you about that's coming up. Don't forget, Meet the Staff Day, Thursday, September 17th, 10:40 a.m. in the Grand Hall. And Armchair Travels on Thursday, September 24th, 2 p.m. to 3 p.m. Volunteers are needed. 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Lee County Senior Games and Silver Arts is looking for dedicated individuals who are ready to lend a helping hand and create positive change for older adults in Lee County through athletic activities including running, sporting events, shuffleboard, track and field, cycling, distance running, badminton, cornhole, table tennis, horseshoes, etc. Call Jackie Green if you are interested. Jackie.green at leecountync.gov, 919-776-0501, extension 2211. 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Okay, let's see what else we're holding in our big mailbag this morning that may be of interest to you. We always have something in here that's of interest to somebody. 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And we'll be telling you about that. And if you want to help out in any way, you can go to www.sanfordarts.org/2026-art-show-donation. And don't forget to be careful. Lose It and Lose It's underway until the 13th of September. Got underway yesterday. Okay, let's see what else we have in the mailbag for you this morning. The Sheriff's Department has had a very busy week, and we've been trying to keep up with all of that, making sure that you are informed of whatever is going on in our town. And don't forget, the national blood crisis is still underway. You can give blood and go to redcrossblood.org/July, and you will find out exactly how you can give blood. The groundbreaking ceremony for the Lee County Schools Transportation Facility has been scheduled at the facility at 416 Cox Maddox Road. State Superintendent Mo Green reminds the public that he's trying to form a parents' advisory council. And if you are interested, the applications are open until the end of the day, September the 15th. North Carolina Cooperative Extension's Chatham County Center will host a lawn care fundamentals workshop from 6 to 8 p.m. Thursday, September 10th. The hybrid workshop will be offered in person at the Chatham County Agricultural and Conference Center in Pittsburgh, and online. And let's see what else we've got in the mailbag this morning. The State Board of Elections has scheduled a meeting for tomorrow, and we'll let you know, if you don't follow that meeting, what's going on and how you can help. Okay, we do have more things in the mailbag, and we have one obituary at this hour, also from McLeod Funeral Home. Are you in the market for some good transportation? 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It's that wonderful time of the year again. The Oh What a Night Choir is preparing for another concert to celebrate the birth of our Savior. Rehearsals will begin every Tuesday starting September 8th, promptly at 7 p.m. at First Calvary Baptist Church. And the concert date this year is December 13th at 5 p.m. Everyone from all ethnic and cultural backgrounds are invited to join. Invite a friend and bring your voice. The OWAN concert is where voices come together, hearts unite, and Christmas comes alive. Jonathan Milkovich is an Army veteran running across North Carolina and will pass through Sanford September 30th. He will be with us in the studios on September the 10th. Don't forget the two car seat recalls we've had recently. 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Hope you are too. And join us September 19th at the 4th Annual Awards Dinner and celebrate 35 years of lending the community a helping hand. 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Humanitarian Award posthumously to Shane O'Neill. Tickets include cocktail hour, plated dinner, open bar, and wine. $100 per person, $700 per table. 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Tickets must be purchased by September 7th. The fair is coming up 16th, 17th, 18th, 19th, and 20th. And they've got something for everybody this year. And they've got a lot of new things. But a lot of people are just interested in the pageants. Let me tell you, the pageants this year are on Wednesday, September 16th. Junior Miss, 6:30 p.m. and Miss Pageant, 8 p.m. Thursday, September 17th. Tiny Miss, 6:30. Young Miss, 8 p.m. Sunday, September 20th. Petite Miss Pageant, 3:30 p.m. All at the exhibit hall at the fairgrounds. And you can't miss all the other things that will be available for you to look at. And some things you don't even have to pay for. It's going to be another great fair. Fill the Breadbasket fundraiser. 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And the health department may still be giving out the mosquito dumps. They usually do it on Mondays, Wednesdays, and Fridays at 2 p.m. to 4 p.m. And they're limited two to a family. You can call or stop by to see if they're still giving the dumps. A reminder that the Boys and Girls Club, Robin Page Club, will host its Be Great Breakfast Wednesday, September 9th, 7:30 a.m. at the Harnett County Commons area on North Cornelius Harnett Boulevard in Lillington, and you are invited. And I believe we've just about taken care of everything. 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They are located at 1502 Woodland Avenue, doing business Monday through Friday, 8:30 to 5:30, at other times by appointments. 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And my thought for the day is, and I do have a thought for the day, it is, a politician ought to be born a foundling and remain a bachelor. Have a great day.
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0: All right, that's going to wrap up hour number three. Thank you, Margaret, for the mailbag. Margaret returns at 12:05 for all the latest here in Central North Carolina as we come to an end of this hour of the Swap Shop. And it is very hot outside, 89 degrees. Air temperature, not terribly hot just yet, but you know it's already almost 90 degrees at 11 o'clock. And the heat index is at 98 degrees. Winds coming out of the west at 4 miles per hour. Plenty of sunshine out there and plenty of humidity. Dew point at 75 degrees. So it's just kind of a stifling weather over the next, 3 to 4 days. And then we'll start to see a little relief as we get to Sunday. All right, that's going to do it for this hour. Your Swap Shop time is now 11:01.
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3: I'm Zaria Holloman. Our top story, the White House is revealing new details about a Venezuelan oil deal. Ben Thomas has this report.
4: We're making a fortune and they're making a fortune. They're starting to make real money.
5: President Trump in the Oval Office Monday touting an oil deal with Venezuela. The White House says it's partnering with a company called North American Blue Energy Partners, already the second largest operator in Venezuela behind Chevron, in a deal that will give the Pentagon a 35% ownership stake in the company and roughly a fifth of the country's oil reserves. And it says the U.S. will be guaranteed a right to purchase 20% of the output at the cost of production. The White House claims the deal will be at zero cost to the U.S. As to the impact on U.S. gas prices,
4: ultimately, prices are going to come down. Now, will it happen before the election? I can't tell you that.
5: Ben Thomas, Washington.
3: Meanwhile, jurors in the Lindsey Clancy trial resumed deliberating for a fourth day on Tuesday. Sharon Chapman reports.
6: Jurors in the Lindsey Clancy trial are deliberating for a fourth day, deciding if the former nurse is criminally responsible for killing her three children in 2023. Her defense points to postpartum psychosis, while prosecutors argue she knew what she was doing. Clancy has pleaded not guilty by reason of lack of criminal responsibility, and the jury continues its work.
3: Elsewhere, warmer waters are drawing more southern shark species to New York Hamptons. Researchers off Long Island are tagging local sharks to track their migrating patterns. Greg Metzger with the South Fork Natural History Museum says ocean temperatures are driving the shift.
7: So Long Island waters are getting warmer sooner and staying warmer longer. So that just provides physically more time for these southern species of sharks to swim from Florida or South Carolina here to Long Island. And because there's an abundant food source here between the squid and the bluefish populations, and the biggest driver is the menhaden, it's worth it for them to swim here and fill their bellies and get fat, dumb, and happy in the Hamptons before they swim back down south.
3: Here in North Carolina, Chapel Hill has been placed in the international spotlight as it hosts global tech and government leaders. The Carolina Inn is hosting the official G20 Innovation Ministerial, bringing together top international officials alongside tech industry leaders like Sam Altman and Jensen Huang. Discussions are focusing on the future of artificial intelligence, global technology standards, and economic innovation. I'm Zaria Holloman, and this is Radio Network News.
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Again, that's 984-270-7901. And a programming note, I misspoke a little bit earlier. I was off by a week, as NC State will take on Richmond on Friday, September the 11th. Not this coming Friday, that will be September the 4th. This weekend, State and Carolina both off this weekend, as the Pirates are back in action on WWGP. East Carolina opens its season this Saturday on the road against Alabama and Tuscaloosa. And we've got you covered from pregame to the final whistle. The pregame show starts at 11 o'clock, 1 hour ahead of a noon kickoff, and that'll be right after the Swap Shop. So stick with us after George wraps up the Swap Shop on Saturday. We'll get you that pregame coverage beginning at 11 o'clock, right after Saturday's version of the Swap Shop. And as the Pirates take on the Crimson Tide, but anything can happen on game day. Join us on Saturday morning for all the pregame buildup, then every play of action as East Carolina takes on Alabama. The Pirates football, Saturday kickoff at noon, coverage beginning at 11 right here on Super Hits WWGP. And we appreciate you sticking with us here this morning. If you have anything you'd like to get onto the program, give us a call at 984-270-7901. We have the answer to the impossible question coming up here in just a few minutes. And we'll get you that answer. I do have a couple of things to pass along by website to you. We have the Free to a Good Home female Jack Russell mix, and also Free to a Good Home a Catahoula mix. The phone number for the dogs, 919-888-0487. Again, that's 888-0487. 919 is the area code. And then also by website, we have these items available. Black iron bed for $40, a pedestal sink for $25. Computer desk and black chair is $25. A new wall mount basketball goal is $60. And a free Queen Anne sofa and love seat. It has a green floral pattern, and it's described to be in good condition. Once again, that item is free. If you are interested in the iron bed, the pedestal sink, the computer desk and chair, the wall mount basketball goal, or the free Queen Anne sofa and love seat, here's the number to call, 910-465-1821. Again, that's 910-465-1821. Again, 910-465-1821. 10 minutes after 11 o'clock here on Super Hits, Central Carolina's morning program, The Swap Shop, WWGP. All right, let's see here. We've got some birthdays to tell you about. Remember, we are taking September birthdays. And we also have the story about the bear. We started that off a little bit earlier this morning and didn't get into it, so we'll get to the story about the bear coming up in just a few minutes.

0: And the temperature out of the Raleigh Executive Jetport now 86 degrees. 88 degrees at the Harnett County Airport, 88 degrees in Fayetteville, 89 degrees at the Moore County Airport, 89 degrees at Pope Army Airfield, and 88 degrees at Raleigh-Durham International Airport. And winds continue to be light out of the west at about 3 to 8 miles per hour. All right, let's go over some celebrity birthdays, see who's celebrating a birthday on September the 1st. And I want to remind you, if you or a friend or family member have a September birthday, let us know about it so we can give you or your friend or family member a chance to win a birthday cake from Piggly Wiggly. All right, Jason Taylor, the football player, celebrating his 52nd birthday today. Hall of Fame linebacker and defensive end who is among the league's all-time leaders in sacks and fumble returns for touchdowns. He played the bulk of his career with the Miami Dolphins while also spending a season each with the Washington Redskins and the New York Jets. And that was, I guess, before the change of name for the Washington Commanders. All right, let's see who else is on the list for today. Dr. Phil celebrating his 76th birthday today. Pop culture self-help guru who began his career on an Oprah Winfrey program. He earned his doctorate degree from Frank Lawless, who later appeared as a psychologist on his show. All right, also on the list of birthdays today, Lily Tomlin, celebrating her 87th birthday. Award-winning comedian who became known for her role as phone operator Ernestine on Rowan and Martin's Laugh-In. In 2004, she appeared in I Heart Huckabees, and 2015... she began starring as Frankie in the Netflix series Grace and Frankie. Lily Tomlin, now 87 years old. All right, let's go ahead and get a call in. We'll go over some more birthdays in just a minute. Right now, though, this caller, welcome into the Swap Shop. You're on the air.
1: Good morning. How are you today?
0: Doing all right. How are you doing today?
1: I'm great, thank you. I have a vehicle I'd like to put on. It's a 2000 Honda CRV. It needs a little brake work, and that's it. Everything's AC is great. Heat, everything is great on it. It needs some kind of back brake work.
0: Okay.
1: And that's all. And I want $1,500 or best offer. And my phone number is 919-356-1571. But actually, I'm going to give you my husband's number because he knows more about it than me. I'm sorry.
0: All right.
1: It's 910-729-2765.
0: All right. That's 910-729-2765.
1: Yes, sir.
0: All right. Well, thank you so much for calling in, putting the CRV on, and we'll see if we can find a buyer for you.
1: Thank you so much. I hope you have a good day.
0: All right. If it doesn't sell today, call us back. We're happy to put it on again.
1: Okay. Thank you.
0: Thank you. Bye-bye.
1: Bye-bye.
0: Got a 2000 Honda CRV. Needs brake work. AC and heat working well. $1,500 or best offer. The phone number 910-729-2765. Again, that number is 910-729-2765. $1,500. That's the price range. A lot of our listeners are looking for, so hopefully we can find a buyer for you for the Honda CRV, which has caused me some problems since I bought a Honda CRZ. The first year I was, anytime I needed to call and either get some service work or look for a part or something along those lines, I was like, yeah, I'm looking for this for a Honda CRZ. And then, oh, yeah, we got it for the CRV. No, not a CRV, a ZRZ as in zebra. V as in victory. Very complicated. Kind of wish Honda had not had a CRV and a CRZ. Makes it difficult. But this one is the CRV as in victory, 910-729-2765. Again, that's 910-729-2765. Going over some birthdays here. And we ended up with Lily Tomlin. Some of those actresses from the 60s and 70s, like Lily Tomlin, Meryl Streep, Jane Fonda. All, as far as I know, they're all still out there working, aren't they? Well into their 80s. All right, pop singer Gloria Estefan is celebrating her 69th birthday today. Latin pop singer who has sold more than 100 million records over the course of her career. She has released many number one hits, including Don't Want to Lose You. Now 69 years old, also on the birthday list for today. Actor Boyd Holbrook celebrating his 45th birthday today.

0: And let's see who else is on the list for our birthdays for today. Actor Scott Speedman celebrating his 51st birthday today. Comedian Steve Pemberton celebrating his 59th birthday today. And rock singer... Barry Gibb celebrating his 80th birthday today. Formed the disco and psychedelic rock band The Bee Gees with his brothers Robin and Maurice, the group released such hits as Stayin' Alive and How Deep Is Your Love. Born September the 1st, 1946, now celebrating his 80th birthday, Barry Gibb. All right, now 18 minutes after 11 o'clock here on Central Carolina's morning program. You are tuned into the Swap Shop, and we have to get to a break coming up here in just a little bit. But before we do, I want to remind you something we announced a little bit earlier in the program. B&B Market has some special hours over the next several days. They're going to open at 8 a.m. and close at 2 p.m. This is due to air conditioning issues, not refrigeration. It's nothing with the refrigeration issues. It's just the air conditioning. So the B&B Market, they're going to close in the early afternoon so they can avoid all of that heat later in the day. So just keep that in mind over the next couple of days. B&B Market will be open from 8 a.m. until 2 p.m. Let's get another call in right now. Welcome into the Swap Shop. Good morning. You're on the air.
1: I'm needing a car. Need one bad.
0: Need a car bad.
1: I got a little granddaughter, turns 16 Sunday, I believe it is. She gets a driving license Tuesday.
0: Okay.
1: And she ain't big as a minute. And she is wanting a Toyota Corolla.
0: Looking for a Toyota Corolla.
1: Right.
0: All right. And, anything else about the car?
1: Well, about all of them's automatic, anything, just something for a little girl.
0: Okay, sure.
1: Perfect condition.
0: All right, and she's turning 16.
1: Turning 16, son, the big day when she comes out of that license, be right.
0: Well, those first 16 years go by awfully quick.
1: Just about 80 years goes by fast, too. My number is 919-542-4183.
0: All right, that's 919.
1: I ain't having no luck of people calling me back. I can't understand why. Just because y'all got one line running, and I reckon people just don't want to call.
0: All right.
1: Y'all have a great... Thank you, man.
0: You too. I appreciate it. Let's see if we can't find a Toyota Corolla. Looking for a Toyota Corolla for a granddaughter turning 16 years old this weekend. And the phone number, if you happen to know anybody with a Toyota Corolla for sale, 919-542-4183, 919-542-4183. And you'll do pretty well with a Corolla for a first car. Good choice there. I think you're not going to go wrong with a Honda or a Toyota. Again, the number 919-542-4183. Well, as we mentioned, B&B Market closing at 2 o'clock over the next couple of days till they're able to get that air conditioning fixed. Now, you'll find maybe some watermelons left. I know we're getting to the end of the watermelon. We have oranges available, peaches for a little bit longer, muscadines and scuppernons, which I think those will be around at least through around the October before we start to see the muscadines and scuppernons disappearing. North Carolina tomatoes, squash, red potatoes, local okra, cabbage, and bicolor corn. Some of the items you'll find at B&B Market. 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They have been in business over 60 years now. 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They make a great gift idea any time of year. Gift certificates are also available. They take debit and credit cards and EBT cards, and they also take cash. Now, I do want to remind you, they have their sale on air conditioning filters right now. Now, those filters come in a lot of different sizes, so if you want to call before you go, here's the number to call, 919-292-0933, but take advantage of the special pricing on the air conditioning filters while they last. Now, remember, they also make duplicate house keys, and year-round, you'll find Zane Gray's vegetable seasoning, pork seasoning meats, assorted dried beans, Stevens Brand's hot and mild Country Link sausage, Stevens smoked turkey and chitlins, hoop cheese, jams and jellies, juices and ciders, and North Carolina local honey. 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You park right by the front door at B&B Market. And they're great folks over there. If you've never been to B&B Market, or if it's been a while since you have, put it on your to-do list. Once again, they're located right across the Lee County Courthouse, right next to JB Auto Sales. And their address is 1407 South Horner Boulevard. And right now they have special hours, and they are opening from 8 a.m. and they're closing at 2 p.m. for the next couple of days. So they usually are open from 9 till 6, but they're opening an hour early and closing up a little bit early as well due to the fact that they are having some air conditioning issues. That's B&B Market, a country store in the city, 1407 South Horner Boulevard. Let's go ahead and get another call in here right now. Welcome into the Swap Shop. Good morning. You're on the air.
2: Good morning. I called with the car a while ago.
0: Yes.
2: But different subject. I have a question. Who won the birthday cake yesterday?
0: The birthday cake winner for yesterday. Know the last name. And let's see here. The birthday cake was Mary Gunner Mason.
2: Well, that's me, and I didn't know that. I just wanted to check, and I just, how do I get that?
0: You just go to pick up go pick it up at the Piggly Wiggly store in Sanford. Just go to the customer service desk and tell
2: them
0: your name's been sent over to them, and you just go over there and you can pick up that birthday cake at the Piggly Wiggly. Just let them know you're the birthday cake winner from the swap shop, and they'll get that ready for you.
2: Thank you so much.
0: Thank you. You take care.
2: All right. Bye-bye.
0: Bye-bye. All right. Congratulations. And let's see here. We've 27. All right. And let's see here. 24 minutes after 11 o'clock here on the Swap Shop. And we have gone over some birthdays for today. And congratulations to Mary there, winner of the birthday cake from yesterday. You know, she can go pick up that birthday cake at the Piggly Wiggly store in Sanford. Just go to the customer service desk and bring a photo ID with you. I didn't mention that, but we do mention that quite regularly. You do need to have a photo ID when you pick up your prizes. All right, it is just about time for us to take the time out, but let's tell you about the bear. We had the bear that stole the golf clubs, and then we had a bear stealing something else a couple of last week. I can't remember what the bear stole last week. Firefighters in Colorado were called to a home where a bear broke through a door, tore apart the inside of the house, and started a fire in the kitchen. I know, it's bad enough to have a bear break into your house, and then it wants to break into your house and destroy stuff, and then, on top of that, it's going to start a fire. The Crested Butte Fire Protection District said two people were inside the Mount Crested Butte home on the night of August 19th when the bear forced its way through a door and broke through an entryway pane of glass to gain access to the residence. Now, once inside, it knocked over shelving, furniture, and window coverings in the entryway and living room before moving into the kitchen, fire officials wrote in a news release. The bear tore apart the refrigerator, scattered trash around the kitchen, and broke apart a wooden dish drying rack. The rack landed on an electric stovetop, which was turned on at some point during the incident. The rack caught fire, filling the home with smoke, the release said. Now, the home's residents called 911 and reported the bear was scratching on their bedroom door. Police arrived on scene and found the bear attempting to break through a living room window. Now, citing the bear's aggressive behavior, the active fire, and limited access to the residence, officers euthanized the animal and then extinguished the kitchen fire, officials wrote. Firefighters arrived on scene and confirmed the fire had been extinguished. The resident said a bear had broken into their home on at least one previous occasion. CBFPD, the Crested Butte Marshals, and the Mount Crested Butte Police Department have not previously responded to a call involving a bear starting a fire after entering a home, officials wrote. All right, well, it's unfortunate the bear had to be euthanized, but it did sound like a very aggressive bear. And the bear thinks that breaking into houses is an okay thing. I know normally they would probably just try and get the bear to leave. Or maybe in some other cases, relocate the bear. But I guess this was not possible, as this did sound like a very aggressive bear breaking into the house. Didn't seem like it was scared to be where humans were. So I guess sometimes they do have to euthanize large, aggressive animals like that. It's kind of sad, though, that they do. But the thing is we got to keep people as safe as possible, I guess. All right, the answer to the impossible question. The average person would travel up to 35 miles to get the perfect one of these. I'll give you that answer in 1 second. Right now we have another caller. Welcome into the Swap Shop. Good morning. You're on the air.
3: Hey, how you doing this morning?
0: Hey, doing okay. How are you doing this morning?
3: Pretty good.
0: Good.
3: Yeah, I'm calling to see if anybody has some old cars out there, old cars and trucks for sale.
0: Okay.
3: Maybe they've been sitting around a little bit too long for them. They ain't doing nothing with them. They would give me a call, and I'm willing to pay pretty good money for the right ones, but they have to have a title, though.
0: Okay.
3: They can reach me at 919-888-0671, and they can ask for Paul.
0: All right, that's 888-0671, and Paul is who they asked for, and you're looking for old cars and trucks for sale with titles.
3: Right, right. Yep, even if they've been sitting around for a while, I mean, that's okay, too.
0: All right, sure, that's fine. All right, we'll put that on, Paul, and that's 919-888-0671.
3: Yes, sir. I appreciate it.
0: Thanks, sir. All right, we're looking for old cars and trucks for sale with titles. And it is okay if they've been sitting a while. And again, the number is 919-888-0671. Again, that's 919-888-0671. And our number here is 984-270-7901. I haven't spoken with my aunt in a while. I don't know if she sold her TR6 or not. I need to see if she wants me to run that TR6 again for her. All right, let's see here. It is just about time for us to take the time out. But let's give you the impossible answer to the impossible question. The average person would travel up to 34 miles to get the perfect one of these. And I don't understand why it's 34, because if I was willing to drive 34 miles for the perfect one of these, I would be willing to drive 40 miles for the perfect one of these. I don't know that it'd be that much different. And the answer to the question is, what do you think? What have you been thinking? It is a burger. It doesn't say hamburger in specifics. It just says burger. So I guess it could be a veggie burger or any other type of burger. But I'm going to go with hamburger. And the hamburger that I had that was the best I've ever had was at a little restaurant called Meatballs in Silva, North Carolina, in the early 90s. And it is in Silva, North Carolina. You kind of have the main road going in with two-way traffic. And then when you get to the business district in Silva, you have like the back road, which kind of runs behind and has some business fronts on that side, but it's kind of the backside of the business district. And then that goes one way towards the courthouse. And if you're coming back from the courthouse, you go on the other side of the business district. Now, the one side is up against the river. The back side is up against the river. And then, you know, from the front side, just kind of the main road. And the courthouse is, you know, one of those old small town courthouses, sits up on a hill, big big, huge building sitting up on the hill overlooking the town. But right where the road split is there was a little restaurant right there at the corner, right where that split was. Kind of, you know, forms a triangle right there. And it was a little restaurant called Meatballs. Only went there one time, ordered the hamburger, and it was the best hamburger I ever had. I kept thinking I would find another one that I enjoyed as much as that one, and I never have. I don't know how good the burger actually was, but it was just perfect for me at that time. And the one thing that I remember about it, I mean, they obviously, it was a big burger. And they put pickle wedges on the burger. You didn't get a pickle chip. You didn't get a pickle slice. You got a whole pickle wedge. I think there were like two pickle wedges on the burger. And it was very good. I'm guessing Meatball, it was just a little small restaurant. I'm guessing it's probably not even open anymore. I mean, what was it, 19, early 90s? 35 years ago now or something, 34 years ago. All right, that's what people will travel 34 miles to get the perfect burger. All right, go ahead and take a time out. We'll be back in a few minutes. We got 33 minutes after 11 o'clock, 89 degrees. We have not hit 90 yet. At least the air temperature has not. But the feels like temperature outside right now is 101 degrees. We'll be back in a few minutes. We'll get to a few things that happened on this date in history when we come back. But right now, these messages.
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And the Rolling Stones, Give Me Shelter, written by Mick Jagger, Keith Richards, the opening track of the band's 1969 album, Let It Bleed. The song covers the brutal realities of war, including murder, rape, and fear. Features prominent guest vocals by American singer Mary Clayton. And we'll play that in honor to 1969, the year the New York Mets won the World Series. Rolling Stones, Give Me Shelter. All right, we got a couple of minutes here to take a phone call if you'd like to get in. 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That's right. 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And let's go ahead and took a look at a few things that happened on this date in history as we get ready to get to the end of our final segment for phone calls. Okay, let's see here. This is, let's go back to, well, since it is, what are the chances that today is Lily Tomlin's birthday? Celebrating her 87th birthday today and became known as the phone operator Ernestine on Rowan and Martin's Laugh-In. Well, oddly enough, on Lily Tomlin's birthday in 1878, the first female telephone operator starts work, Emma Nutt, for the Edwin Holmes Telephone Dispatch Company in Boston. I wonder if Lily Tomlin knows that. Certainly it's come up at some point in her life that her birthday is at the time that the first female telephone operator started working. All right, also on this date in history, 1939, World War II begins when Germany invades Poland by attacking the free city of Danzig. 1941, Jews living in Germany are required to wear a yellow Star of David. 1969, Colonel Muammar Gaddafi deposes King Idris in the Libyan Revolution. 1954, Rear Window, directed by Alfred Hitchcock, starring James Stewart and Grace Kelly, is released by Paramount Pictures. 1785, Mozart publishes his six-string quartet, Opus 10, in Vienna. 1972, American chess grandmaster Bobby Fischer defeats Russian champion Boris Spassky in Reykjavik, Iceland, in the most publicized world title match ever played. Fischer became the first American to win the title. I remember that was a big deal when I was a little kid. There used to be like chess on television. And if there's ever a sport,

0: if there's a sport that doesn't translate well to television, I would think it was chess, but it appeared to back in those days. All right, it's 45 minutes after 11 o'clock. We got to get the final timeout in here. We'll come back. We'll take a look at gas and oil prices here in just a few minutes. Do want to remind you to check out our listings on our website. You can find all the items that have been placed on the swap shop over the last 7 days, either by phone, email, or by website submission right there on our website. 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And that's also where you'll find the form at the bottom of the listings if you'd like to submit items to the program by the form on the website. Or, of course, you can just call in as you normally would. We're going to go ahead and wrap up things here in just a few minutes, but right now it's time for these messages.
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0: All right, Buster Poindexter, and hot, hot, hot. And it is going to be hot, hot, hot for the next 4 days. Really, Saturday's going to still be hot, but the hottest of the day is Wednesday, Thursday, and Friday. As we wrap up this edition of the Swap Shop, let's take a look at gas and oil prices. And we'll let you know that oil is up about 3% today. It's at $88.34 a barrel, and it's up $2.58 for today. Gasoline is up 0.6%, which works out to about 2 cents. Gasoline is at $3.09 per gallon of gasoline on the wholesale market. Well, I've had a lot of fun with you today. Can't wait to be back with you again tomorrow. I'm looking forward to today. It's the first day since Thursday where I haven't had something I had to do when I got off work, or just something I had to do otherwise. So there's plenty of stuff that I have to do, though, or need to do. All right, my name is John Mann. As always, my pleasure, privilege, and honor to take your calls. Be better.
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These announcements are presented to you by Bridges Cameron Funeral Home, 600 West Main Street in Jonesboro, as a service to the community. Here are the calling and service hours for area citizens and their relatives.

Warren Ray Carter, 85 of Sanford, passed away Saturday, August the 29th at the First Health Hospice House with his family by his side. He was born in Lee County on April the 25th, 1941, to the late James Odell Carter and Rachel Reeves Carter. In addition to his parents, he was preceded in death by his grandson, Ryan Carter, and brothers, Robert, Conrad, Billy, and Jeff. Warren retired from Witten Roberts in industrial management and later from insurance sales with America General Insurance. He was a devoted husband and faithful follower of Christ. He loved nothing more than spending time with his family and friends and taking trips. He had a heart for missions and went on several mission trips. Warren also kept his workshop updated so his grandsons could come and use his tools. He was an active member of Grace Chapel Church for 66 years and held many positions, including Sunday school superintendent, school board member, deacon, and chairman of the deacons, Sunday school teacher, leader of men's ministry, and usher. Warren is survived by his wife of 66 years, Elaine Willett Carter, sons Ray Carter and wife Liz, Tracy Carter and wife Angie, grandchildren Bobby Carter and Madison, Justin Carter and wife Amanda, Grant Carter and Taylor, Bryce Carter and wife Emma, Mikkel Rollins and Connor, 9 great-grandchildren, sister Carol Martindale and husband Donnie, brother Jackie Carter and wife Jean, and special friends Stan and Brenda Mann. The family will receive friends on Saturday, September the 5th from 2 o'clock until 5 o'clock at Grace Chapel Church, with the funeral service following at 3 o'clock with Reverend Joel Muir officiating. Burial will follow in the church cemetery. Condolences may be made at BridgesCameronFuneralHome.com and arrangements are by Bridges Cameron Funeral Home. Jane Williams Parrish, 77 of Cameron, passed away on Friday, August the 28th at Central Carolina Hospital after a period of declining health. She was born in Chatham County to the late Russell Avery Williams Sr. and Elizabeth Frances Hester Williams. In addition to her parents, she was preceded in death by husband Steve Bryant Parrish, son-in-law Scott McGuire, and cherished nephew Robert Williams. Jane graduated from Jordan Matthews High School. She worked for many years with Provident Financial Company before later retiring from the accounting office at Walmart. She took great pride in her children, grandchildren, and great-grandchildren and cherished the time they shared together. Her love was shown not only through her words, but through the countless ways she cared for those around her. Her doors were always open, and there was always a place at her table for family, friends, and anyone who needed a place to feel welcome. Jane is survived by daughter Donna McGuire of Cameron, son Brian Parrish of Cameron, brother Russell Williams Jr. of Georgia, grandchildren Stephen McGuire and Christopher McGuire, great-grandchildren Sam Jones, Noah Parrish, Chase McGuire, and Keenan McGuire, and great-nephew Robert Williams Jr. In keeping with Jane's wishes, no services will be held. Arrangements are by Bridges Cameron Funeral Home, and condolences may be made at BridgesCameronFuneralHome.com.

0: The preceding announcements have been presented to you by Bridges Cameron Funeral Home, 600 West Main Street in Jonesboro. These announcements are heard Monday through Saturday at 11:55 a.m. and on Sunday at 9:55 a.m.
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2: I'm Zaria Holloman. Our top story, a whistleblower warns that the Rush Postal Service software upgrade threatens mail-in voting for millions, Sagar Magani reports.
3: A U.S. Postal Service whistleblower says the agency's work to comply with President Trump's mail ballot order is rushed and sloppy. The whistleblower statement released by Democratic Senator Richard Blumenthal contends the Postal Service is set to launch an error-riddled computerized system that could lead to huge numbers of mail ballots being rejected. Blumenthal says it's designed to disenfranchise millions of Americans before the midterm elections. The system's part of the president's executive order limiting mail voting. A federal judge has temporarily blocked it, and the order may ultimately be back before the Supreme Court. Sagar Magani, Washington.
2: Meanwhile, the White House has announced Army Secretary Dan Driscoll is stepping down. Greg Watson has the story.
4: Army Secretary Dan Driscoll has submitted his resignation after 18 months in office. The White House confirmed the decision following a meeting between Driscoll and President Donald Trump regarding the state of the Army. His departure follows reports of mounting tension with Defense Secretary Pete Hegseth over key military leadership decisions and strategy, making Driscoll the latest top civilian official to exit the Pentagon.
2: Elsewhere, jurors in the Lindsey Clancy trial resumed deliberating for a fourth day on Tuesday. Sharon Chapman reports.
5: Jurors in the Lindsey Clancy trial are deliberating for a fourth day, deciding if the former nurse is criminally responsible for killing her three children in 2023. Her defense points to postpartum psychosis, while prosecutors argue she knew what she was doing. Clancy has pleaded not guilty by reason of lack of criminal responsibility, and the jury continues its work.
2: And forecasters warn Tropical Storm Eduard could reach hurricane strength before making landfall along the Texas and Louisiana coast. The National Hurricane Center expects 3 to 6 inches of rain, with isolated totals up to 9 inches, threatening flash flooding in low-lying and urban areas. Meanwhile, in the Pacific, Hurricane Lowell is forecast to rapidly intensify as it approaches Hawaii later this week. A North Carolina teen faces murder charges linked to a deadly mass shooting at a San Diego mosque. Prosecutors say the 17-year-old Winston-Salem girl live-streamed the May attack that left three dead, including a heroic security guard, and spread the shooter's white supremacist manifesto. Indicted on murder by aiding and abetting, the teen faces the same penalties as the gunmen who took their own lives following the tragedy. I'm Zaria Holloman, and this is Radio Network News.
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1: And now the news. What a beautiful day in the neighborhood. But it's going to be hotter today than it was yesterday, so just get ready for the heat to return. And all signs point to an early September heat wave, thanks to high pressure building over the eastern U.S. Today, we're looking for mostly dry conditions. Highs will reach the mid to upper 90s, and then Wednesday, very hot, with mostly sunny skies and highs in the upper 90s. We've had 65 days of 90-plus heat in the Triangle this year, but this heat looks to be pretty intense. We're talking near record high temperatures and the possibility of heat-related illnesses. This is a concern for all, so make sure you heed the advice of physicians and other healthcare workers. Maverick Dakota Edmonston, 30, was placed into custody and charged with one count of first-degree sexual exploitation of a minor. He was taken before a Lee County magistrate and placed in jail without bail. Armando Cortez Martinez, 73, arrested and charged with arson second degree, which is a felony, at 415 West Garden Street. Michael Sean Blystone, 43, charged with possession of controlled substances, a felony, and possession of drug paraphernalia at 500 Dudley Street. Society was the victim of a drug violation on Dudley Street. Dollar General was the victim of larceny in the 600 block of Oakwood Avenue. Sheets was the victim of larceny in the 2400 block of South Horner Boulevard. Savannah May Aldridge, 26, a victim of larceny in the 100 block of Thornwood Court. Sanford News and Video, a victim of larceny and shoplifting in the 600 block of South Horner Boulevard. Keith Tyrone Payne, Jr., 40, charged with conspiring with Susan Elizabeth Hall to commit felony larceny of a motor vehicle, committing felony larceny of a motor vehicle, and felony possessing a stolen motor vehicle. Bond was not authorized to the Pretrial Integrity Act. Silas City Police Department Officer Jay Matthews is the charging officer. Dustin Benjamin Sharon, 32, is charged with felony fleeing to elude arrest with a motor vehicle, failure to heed a light or siren, speeding 94 miles per hour in a 55 miles per hour zone, reckless driving with wanton disregard of the rights and safety of others, driving with license revoked, resisting a public officer, driving left of center, and failure to stop for a stop sign, a flashing red light. Bond was not authorized due to Sharon already out on bond at the time of this arrest. Jesse James Hall, 35, charged with felony obtaining property by false pretense,

0: bond forfeiture and resisting a public officer. Bond was not authorized due to Hall already being out on several bonds at the time of his current arrest. Michael Anthony Hargrove, 57, charged with 4 counts of felony trafficking opium or heroin, bail set at $100,000 secured. Casey Tyler Johnson, 33, charged with committing felony financial card theft and possessing drug paraphernalia. Bond was not authorized due to Johnson already being out on bond at the time of his arrest. Derek Kente Nash, 48, and homeless of Dunn, charged with felony failure to report new address as a sex offender. Bail was set at $15,000 secured. James Ray Ammons, 42, charged with committing felony identity theft and resisting a public officer. Bail set at $75,000 secured. Stanley Matthews, 55, charged with felony breaking and entering a motor vehicle with theft, committing felony larceny, and felony possessing stolen property. Bail $10,000 secured. Moore County Sheriff's Office Deputy Jay Cago is a charging officer. Milton Ray Atkinson, 31, charged with committing felony larceny by removing, destroying, or deactivating a component of an anti-shoplifting or inventory control device and possessing stolen property. Bond was set at $10,000 secured. Irwin Police Department Detective Steve Norris is a charging officer. Hosu James Blue, 44, charged with committing felony financial card theft, felony obtaining property by false pretense, committing felony identity theft, and felony possessing stolen property. Bail $10,000 secured. Charles Michael Thomas, 51, of Broadway, charged with felony fleeing to elude arrest with a motor vehicle, reckless driving to endanger people or property, speeding 90 miles per hour in a 55 miles per hour zone, driving with license revoked, resisting a public officer, and failure to heed a light or siren. Bond was set at $25,000 secured. Jonathan Mercado Correa, 23, of Coates, charged with committing felony identity theft, driving with no operator's license, providing fictitious info to officers, and driving without 2 headlamps. Bond was not authorized due to Correa already being out on bond at the time of his current arrest. Tommy Lee Jones, 40, and homeless of Dunn, charged with felony possessing methamphetamine, felony possessing fentanyl, simple possessing a Schedule 6 controlled substance, possessing drug paraphernalia, possessing marijuana paraphernalia, and resisting a public officer. Bail $20,000 secured. Anthony Tyrone Blue, 41, and homeless of Dunn, charged with felony possessing a Schedule 2 controlled substance, felony possessing a Schedule 2 controlled substance, cocaine, and possessing drug paraphernalia. Bail $5,000 secured. Robert Britt Jr., 43, of Lillington, felony possessing marijuana and possessing marijuana paraphernalia. Bond was not authorized due to Britt already out on bond at the time of his arrest. Josu Perez, 25, charged with felony disseminating obscenity and committing misdemeanor larceny. Bond was not authorized due to him already being out on bond for indecent exposure at the time of his arrest. Christopher James Prince, 54, and homeless of Dunn, charged with felony possessing methamphetamine and possessing drug paraphernalia. Bail $3,000 secured. Also, Jesse James Hall, charged with felony obtaining property by false pretense, bond forfeiture, and resisting a public officer. A single vehicle crash shut down a portion of NC Highway 2427 after a vehicle hit a power pole, which caused it to break and bring down power lines across the highway. The crash happened around 9:30 p.m. between Nickens Road and Red Hill Road. The Pontiac Solstice was traveling east when the driver swerved and lost control. The car skidded off the right side of the roadway, narrowly missing a large tree before crashing into a power pole. The impact broke the pole at ground level, leaving it lying across the roadway and shutting it down to all traffic. When the first emergency unit arrived, command advised that the transformer had leaked oil onto the road and there was a small fire. Moore County Sheriff's Office diverted traffic on both sides of the crash scene while crews worked to clear the roadway and remove the vehicle. Duke Energy was on the scene to make necessary repairs. NC Highway 2427 was shut down for several hours while Duke Energy made repairs. The female driver of the Pontiac did not appear to be injured but was arrested on suspicion of DWI. NC Highway Patrol was on the scene investigating the crash and several units responded. Lee County Sheriff's Office narcotic agents conducted a traffic stop on Swan Station Road. During the stop, agents located methamphetamine, fentanyl, and aprilazam. The driver of the vehicle, Samuel Wayne Smith, 36, was arrested and charged with 2 counts of trafficking methamphetamine, 2 counts of possession with intent to sell and deliver Schedule 2 controlled substance, simple possession of Schedule 4 controlled substance, and maintaining a vehicle for the sale of controlled substances. Smith also had outstanding warrants for his arrest out of Harnett County for several drug offenses, North Carolina Alcohol Law Enforcement agents assisted with this investigation. He was brought before a Lee County magistrate who ordered to be held without bail. In other news, a $2.5 million grant from the North Carolina Department of Transportation will help the Moore County Airport continue expansion efforts that include ongoing hangar development, construction of a new general aviation terminal building, and efforts toward restoring commercial air service to Moore County. The award came through the North Carolina Airport's Economic Development Fund, a performance-based economic development program that provides grants to the state's general aviation airports for capital improvements. More news after this.
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0: As Labor Day approaches, law enforcement agencies and traffic safety professionals across the state are reminding drivers to celebrate responsibly and plan for a safe ride home. The statewide enforcement initiative, which runs through September 13th, uses amplified outreach and enforcement efforts to keep impaired drivers off the road during one of the busiest and most dangerous travel times of the year. The annual campaign brings awareness to the dangers associated with driving while impaired by drugs and alcohol, which plays a major role in vehicle-related deaths. Last year, or the year before, 1,528 people were killed in crashes on North Carolina roadways, including 378 deaths in alcohol-related crashes. September 26th is National Senior Center Month. The theme is Happier Birthdays Happen Here. And it celebrates the dynamic role that centers play in fostering creativity, connection, purpose, and resilience in later life. Every day at senior centers across the nation, people walk through the doors and find the relationships, resources, and opportunities that make each year richer than the last. Happier birthdays don't start with candles or cake. This is where happier birthdays begin. The Enrichment Center has planned several events throughout the month of September that will entertain, empower, and enable our older adult community to live each day like it's their birthday. With Spirit Week, Meet the Staff, Health and Wellness Day, a Diners Club Ultimate Birthday Party, and many other stimulating events, they hope to convey that this year's theme emphasizes that aging is not just about adding years to your life, but adding joy and meaning to your years. There's something for everybody's taste. Also, there are many other events and activities scheduled throughout the month of September at the Enrichment Center and goes all the way through December. And you are invited to all. On the 17th, you can meet the staff at 10:40 a.m. in the Grand Hall. And Armchair Travels, Thursday, September 24th, 2 to 3 p.m., Rick Steves' Best of the Alps. And there will be several other things like the Saturday night dance lineup, and that's only $10 per person. Doors open at 5:45 p.m. Dance from 7 to 10. This coming weekend, Carolina Dreamers. The next Saturday, Jimmy Shirley Jr. and the Footlights. September 19th, Old School. September 26th, TBA. The Saturday night dance is an independent group. Suggestions or concerns should be directed to the Saturday Night Dance Group Committee. Lee County government policies apply. Deadly weapons or alcohol prohibited on the premises. Also, don't forget the HOC's Blended and Blessed the Family Reset Experience is scheduled for the Dennis Wicker Civic Center this coming Saturday. 87% of parents in North Carolina now report their child's after-school program offer STEM, science, technology, engineering, and math learning opportunities, which is an increase from 53% in 2014. After-school STEM takes off, released today by the After-School Alliance, finds increases in STEM and after-school from 2014 to 2025 in every state. You've been listening to the Noon News, brought to you Monday through Friday at this time by Central Electric Membership Corporation, a Touchstone Energy Cooperative. For Sanford's number one news team, I'm Margaret Murchison. Lee County has announced that both Moody's ratings and S&P Global ratings have upgraded the county's general obligation credit ratings, raising them to AA1 and AA+, respectively. These ratings represent the second highest levels attainable from each agency. Both agencies have additionally upgraded the county's limited obligation credit ratings. Moody's stated the upgrade reflects the county's continued tax base and economic growth while improving fund balance and reserves materially over the past 5 years. For over 61 years, the Sanford Brush and Palette Club has been a part of the Sanford and Lee County community, fostering an interest in the visual arts and making art a part of the lives of both adults and children. This October, they are celebrating SBPC's flagship annual art show's 61st year. Throughout the decades, the SBPC's annual art show has served as longtime patrons of the arts. It has inspired and connected individuals throughout the local community, the state of North Carolina, and beyond. While donations in any amount are appreciated, they have established tiers of giving this year, and you can find out the tiers by calling the center. And remember that blood is in short supply and all blood types are needed. So anyone who comes to give blood from now until September 20th will receive Hello Kitty. And because this summer has brought a number of unique challenges that have placed additional strain on the state's and the world's blood supply, creating growing concerns for hospitals and the patients who rely on life-saving transfusions. If you're interested in giving and you're trying to find a location, just go to redcrossblood.org/July and for a look at the weather.
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That's right, my emotions. I'm an emotional kind of guy. All right, I'm better now. I'm over myself. This is Bill Knight with Neil Diamond, Cracklin' Rosie.

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0: Got to shower the people. It's James Taylor. Shower them with love. This is Bill Knight. We're moving out. Well, Anthony is. We got to get some boxes for him. Billy Joel is on the way.
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0: Time to get it together right now, baby. Those are the Young Bloods, and this is Bill Knight getting it together with you. In the moonlight, feeling pretty good. We got Starbucks coming up next.
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3: I'm Zaria Holloman.
4: Our top story. A judge tells the Lindsey Clancy jury to keep deliberating after they can't get a unanimous decision, Ed Donahue reports.
5: This is day four of jury deliberations in Massachusetts in the Lindsey Clancy murder trial. Judge William Sullivan received a message from the jury.
6: After many hours of deliberation, we are unable to come to a unanimous decision.
5: The jury must decide whether to hold Clancy criminally responsible for killing her three young children in 2023.
6: I brought you back out because I know that this was a long trial, all right? I know there were over 80 witnesses. There were over 300 exhibits.
5: The judge's message to the jury, don't stop deliberating.
6: Keep in mind the instructions I gave you, reviewing the evidence, and I'd ask you to resume your deliberations at this time.
5: Clancy, a labor and delivery nurse, admits to killing her children, but claims postpartum psychosis was the reason. Prosecutors argue Clancy knew what she was doing. A conviction could mean life in prison. An acquittal might lead to confinement in a mental health facility. I'm Ed Donahue.
4: Meanwhile, the White House has announced Army Secretary Dan Driscoll is stepping down. Greg Watson has the story.
7: Army Secretary Dan Driscoll has submitted his resignation after 18 months in office. The White House confirmed the decision following a meeting between Driscoll and President Donald Trump regarding the state of the Army. His departure follows reports of mounting tension with Defense Secretary Pete Hegseth over key military leadership decisions and strategy, making Driscoll the latest top civilian official to exit the Pentagon.
4: Elsewhere, a judge is to decide if Tyler Robinson will stand trial in Charlie Kirk's killing, Michelle Anderson reports.
8: A Utah judge is set to decide today if 23-year-old Tyler Robinson will stand trial for aggravated murder in the death of conservative activist Charlie Kirk. The charge would make Robinson eligible for the death penalty. Prosecutors argue Robinson targeted Kirk for his political beliefs during a campus event last September, while defense attorneys claim there is insufficient evidence to support the heightened charge. District Judge Tony Graff plans to announce his decision from the bench.
4: A North Carolina teen faces murder charges linked to a deadly mass shooting at a San Diego mosque. Prosecutors say the 17-year-old Winston-Salem girl live-streamed the May attack that left three dead, including a heroic security guard, and spread the shooter's white supremacist manifesto. Indicted on murder by aiding and abetting, the teen faces the same penalties as the gunmen who took their own lives following the tragedy. I'm Zaria Holloman, and this is Radio Network News.
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12: Now your weather for Sanford and surrounding areas. Today we'll have patchy fog before 9 a.m., otherwise sunny and hot with a high near 98 degrees. Tonight will be mostly clear with lows at around 74 degrees with a light south wind. Wednesday will be sunny and hot with a high near 99 degrees and a heat index value as high as 107. And for Wednesday night, we'll have mostly clear skies with lows at around 75 degrees and a light southwest wind. That's your forecast. I'm meteorologist Tricia Cook.

0: Got that tiny dancer. It's Elton John. This is Bill Knight serving up all your favorites for you. Mitch Ryder, the Detroit Wheels, coming up with the Devil. Got a blue dress on next.
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0: Where were you when I was falling in love? I mean, it's not a thing you like to do by yourself. That's Lobo, and this is Bill Knight. Coming up, it's free with All Right Now. It's
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0: It's a living thing. CLO, and this is Bill Knight hanging with you. Glad to have you on board. Love you for listening. The Rich Girl on the Way with Daryl Hall and John Oates coming up next.
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2: I'm Zaria Holloman. Our top story. The U.S. military says it's striking targets in Iran as hostilities flare again after a month without military action. Greg Watson reports.
3: U.S. forces have targeted Iranian rocket launchers on Larak Island in the Strait of Hormuz following attempted IRGC attacks on commercial shipping and American personnel. The strikes triggered retaliatory Iranian missile and drone attacks aimed at U.S. bases in Jordan and the UAE, which were successfully intercepted. President Trump warns further military action may follow.
2: Meanwhile, a judge tells the Lindsey Clancy jury to keep deliberating after they can't get a unanimous decision. Ed Donahue reports.
4: This is day four of jury deliberations in Massachusetts in the Lindsey Clancy murder trial. Judge William Sullivan received a message from the jury.
5: After many hours of deliberation, we are unable to come to a unanimous decision.
4: The jury must decide whether to hold Clancy criminally responsible for killing her three young children in 2023.
5: I brought you back out because I know that this was a long trial, all right? I know there were over 80 witnesses. There were over 300 exhibits.
4: The judge's message to the jury, don't stop deliberating.
5: Keep in mind the instructions I gave you, reviewing the evidence, and I'd ask you to resume your deliberations at this time.
4: Clancy, a labor and delivery nurse, admits to killing her children, but claims postpartum psychosis was the reason. Prosecutors argue Clancy knew what she was doing. A conviction could mean life in prison. An acquittal might lead to confinement in a mental health facility. I'm Ed Donahue.
2: Elsewhere, a judge is to decide if Tyler Robinson will stand trial in Charlie Kirk's killing. Michelle Anderson reports.
6: A Utah judge is set to decide today if 23-year-old Tyler Robinson will stand trial for aggravated murder in the death of conservative activist Charlie Kirk. The charge would make Robinson eligible for the death penalty. Prosecutors argue Robinson targeted Kirk for his political beliefs during a campus event last September, while defense attorneys claim there is insufficient evidence to support the heightened charge. District Judge Tony Graff plans to announce his decision from the bench.
2: Here in North Carolina, a live nightclub in downtown Raleigh has surrendered its alcohol permits following two violent August incidents that left six people injured. Currently, police are continuing their search for the suspect in last weekend's shooting that wounded four. Despite city efforts to increase security on Fayetteville Street, residents and local business owners say they still feel safe and urge the community to continue supporting downtown events. I'm Zaria Holloman, and this is Radio Network News.
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2: Now your weather forecast for Sanford and surrounding areas. It's going to be a sunny and hot afternoon today. Highs up to 98 degrees, with the heat index pushing up to 103. Winds will be staying calm across the region, then a light breeze out of the south overnight. With mostly clear skies, lows will be back down to 74 degrees. Highs are turning to 99 degrees Wednesday afternoon. The heat index will be pushing up to 107. We do expect sunny conditions throughout the day and a calm breeze. Then lows back down to 75 degrees Wednesday night with mostly clear skies. That's the forecast. I'm meteorologist Scott Cook.

Nein, nein.

When a fool believes, those are the Doobie Brothers, and this is Bill Nye. Can you see it driving away? Summertime. It's waving bye-bye out the window. Goodbye, summer. Wonder what the fall's gonna hold for us. Bill Nye with Sly and the Family Stone.

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0: tired, baby. Tired of waiting on you. Those are the Kinks, and this is Bill Nye. Going to hang out down on the corner with Willie and the Pool Boys. Creedence Clearwater Revival coming up for us.
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0: for that somebody, somebody to love. It's the Airplane, and this is Bill Knight. Glad to be here with you. Love you for listening today. Coming up, Stevie Wonder headed to the higher ground.
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2: I'm Zaria Holloman. Our top story. The U.S. military says it's striking targets in Iran as hostilities flare again after a month without military action. Greg Watson reports.
3: Hostilities have escalated between the U.S. and Iran following new U.S. strikes against Iranian targets. U.S. Central Command cited attempted Iranian attacks on shipping and service members in the Strait of Hormuz as the reason for Sunday's strike on Larak Island. Iran retaliated with intercepted missiles in Jordan, while President Trump indicated further action may follow amid the ongoing six-month conflict.
2: Meanwhile, Apple's new CEO, John Ternus, takes the helm of the iconic tech giant on Tuesday, ending Tim Cook's 15-year tenure, Sagar Magani reports.
4: Apple has a new CEO for the first time in 15 years. John Ternus has taken over the tech giant, ending his predecessor's tenure.
5: These are the best and most capable iPhones we've ever made.
4: Apple's value skyrocketed during Tim Cook's reign, thanks to the iPhone and products created under him, like the Apple Watch.
6: It's not just with you. It's on you.
4: Ternus's specialty is hardware engineering, and while he's worked on those key products, he now faces challenges like reversing Apple's slow start on AI and softer skills, like building relationships with key figures.
7: Tim Cook is somebody that I greatly respect.
4: Such as President Trump, who in his first term famously referred to Cook by another name.
8: Jim Apple.
4: Sagar Magani, Washington.
2: Elsewhere, oil giant Chevron is expected to announce it will expand operations in Venezuela, Michelle Anderson reports.
9: Oil giant Chevron is expected to formally announce an expansion of its Venezuelan operations following an upcoming visit by company executives and Energy Secretary Chris Wright. Chevron remains the sole major U.S. oil producer in Venezuela. A U.S. official also defended the administration's vetted partnership with North American Blue Energy Partners to tap the nation's vast oil reserves.
2: Here in North Carolina, a live nightclub in downtown Raleigh has surrendered its alcohol permits following two violent August incidents that left six people injured. Currently, police are continuing their search for the suspect in last weekend's shooting that wounded four. Despite city efforts to increase security on Fayetteville Street, residents and local business owners say they still feel safe and urge the community to continue supporting downtown events. I'm Zaria Holloman, and this is Radio Network News.
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0: 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Here's award-winning WWGP News Director Margaret Murchison.
13: I'm Margaret Murchison. Lee County has announced that both Moody's ratings and S&P Global ratings have upgraded the county's general obligation credit ratings, raising them to AA1 and AA+, respectively. These ratings represent the second highest levels attainable from each agency. Both agencies have additionally upgraded the county's limited obligation credit ratings. Moody's stated the upgrade reflects the county's continued tax base and economic growth while improving fund balance and reserves materially over the past 5 years. For over 61 years, the Sanford Brush and Palette Club has been a part of the Sanford and Lee County community, fostering an interest in the visual arts and making art a part of the lives of both adults and children. This October, they are celebrating SBPC's flagship annual art show's 61st year. Throughout the decades, the SBPC's annual art show has served its longtime patrons of the arts. It has inspired and connected individuals throughout the local community, the state of North Carolina, and beyond. While donations in any amount are appreciated, they have established tiers of giving this year, and you can find out the tiers by calling the center. And remember that blood is in short supply and all blood types are needed. So anyone who comes to give blood from now until September 20th will receive Hello Kitty. And because this summer has brought a number of unique challenges that have placed additional strain on the state's and the world's blood supply, creating growing concerns for hospitals and the patients

0: throughout the day in a calm breeze, then lows back down to 75 degrees Wednesday night with mostly clear skies. That's the forecast. I'm meteorologist Scott Cook.
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This song was featured on the Paul Revere and the Raiders' 1966 album, Spirit of 67, which also included their hit, Good Thing. Hungry reached number 6 on the Billboard Hot 100.

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0: Casey and the Sunshine Band, and I'm your boogeyman. Let's see who's celebrating birthdays today. Comedian and actor Lily Tomlin is 87. Singer Archie Bell of Archie Bell and the Drells is 82. Barry Gibb of the Bee Gees turns 80 today. Drummer Greg Errico of Sly and the Family Stone is 78. Dr. Phil is 76. Gloria Estefan is 69. And born on this day in 1933, Conway Twitty. If today is your day, on behalf of all of us here, we wish you a very happy birthday.
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0: Seals and Crofts and get closer. Good afternoon. Today is September the 1st. Let's go back in time and see what happened on this day in history. In 1972, American chess grandmaster Bobby Fischer defeats Russian champion Boris Spassky 12.5 to 8.5 in Reykjavik, Iceland. That's the most publicized world title match ever played. And Bobby Fischer becomes the first American to win the title. That happened on this day, 54 years ago.
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2: I'm Zaria Holloman.
3: Our top story. The U.S. military says it's striking targets in Iran as hostilities flare again after a month without military action. Sagar Magani reports.
4: Hostilities are flaring again in Iran after a month without military action. U.S. Central Command says it's striking targets after Iran's recent attempted attacks, both on American troops and commercial shipping in the Strait of Hormuz. The U.S. also struck Sunday. Yesterday, President Trump said American and Israeli bombardments have left Iran a failed nation.
5: That doesn't mean we won't smack them.
4: Today, the president says on social media, if Iran retaliates, the U.S. will hit back much harder. Hours earlier, Iran's president said Tehran is ready to go back to June ceasefire deal if the U.S. does the same. Sagar Magani, Washington.
3: Meanwhile, a judge is to decide if Tyler Robinson will stand trial in Charlie Kirk's killing. Sharon Chapman reports.
6: A Utah judge is set to decide today whether 23-year-old Tyler Robinson will stand trial for aggravated murder in the fatal shooting of conservative activist Charlie Kirk. Attorneys will present final arguments following a preliminary hearing where prosecutors presented evidence of political motivation. If bound over on the aggravated murder charge, Robinson could face the death penalty. The judge plans to announce his decision from the bench.
3: Elsewhere, oil giant Chevron is expected to announce it will expand operations in Venezuela. Michelle Anderson reports.
7: Oil giant Chevron is expected to formally announce an expansion of its Venezuelan operations following an upcoming visit by company executives and Energy Secretary Chris Wright. Chevron remains the sole major U.S. oil producer in Venezuela. A U.S. official also defended the administration's vetted partnership with North American Blue Energy Partners to tap the nation's vast oil reserves.
3: Here in North Carolina, a Raleigh father faces multiple felony and misdemeanor charges after two toddlers accessed an unsecured gun, resulting in a 23-month-old child being shot in the arm. The 30-year-old Jaquan Corbett was supervising the children when the weapon discharged. He faces child abuse, gun, and drug charges. The injured toddler was treated and released, and Child Protective Services is now assisting in the investigation. I'm Zaria Holloman, and this is Radio Network News.
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11: Now your weather forecast for Sanford and surrounding areas. It's going to be a sunny and hot afternoon today. Highs up to 98 degrees, with the heat index pushing up to 103. Winds will be staying calm across the region, then a light breeze out of the south overnight. With mostly clear skies, lows will be back down to 74 degrees. Highs are turning to 99 degrees Wednesday afternoon, The heat index will be pushing up to 107. We do expect sunny conditions throughout the day and a calm breeze. Then lows back down to 75 degrees Wednesday night with mostly clear skies. That's the forecast. I'm meteorologist Scott Cook.

Lead singer Alan Clark originally wanted this song for a solo album he was planning. He left the Hollies shortly after it was recorded, but then the song unexpectedly became a massive hit for the group, reaching number 2 in the U.S.

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0: John Lennon and Woman. Today is September 1st. Let's go back in time and see what happened on this day in music. In 1977, Blondie, with lead singer and former Playboy bunny Deborah Harry, signed their first major record deal with Chrysalis Records. Blondie quickly became a key part of the emerging New York punk and new wave scene. Their blend of punk, pop, disco, and reggae helped set them apart. The record deal was a major step toward international success, eventually producing hits like Heart of Glass, The Tide is High, and Call Me. The band Blondie signed their first record deal on this day, 49 years ago.
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0: Kozlowski puffed with pride over Priest's win. I'm Susie Armstrong. The story next on NASCAR Today.
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0: Brad Keselowski looked on with pride Saturday night after Ryan Preece won at Daytona International Speedway and squeaked through to occupy the final berth in the 2026 NASCAR Cup Series chase for the championship. With teammate Chris Buescher also advancing, but just missing the chase himself, the co-owner of RFK Racing shared the impact of the victory on the organization and the journeyman racer from Connecticut.
6: It's such a clutch moment for Ryan, you know, to come in and, you know, be however many points behind the playoff, you know, chase thing here and to just drive a great race, go get him a win with everything on the line. You know, those are nights that you remember, and those are nights that are really special for him, but really special for everyone on this team.
0: I'm Susie Armstrong. 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
2: I'm Zaria Holloman.
3: Our top story, the U.S. military has hit targets in Iran and Tehran has fired missiles and drones in response. Greg Watson reports.
4: Recent U.S. strikes ended a month-long lull in a six-month conflict, hitting targets in Iran, including coastal regions, a civilian airport area, and a home hosting a wedding that left two dead. President Trump stated the operations targeted radar systems and sea mine capabilities, while Tehran retaliated with missile and drone strikes against U.S. and regional targets, spiking global oil prices and raising fears of a broader escalation.
3: Meanwhile, the House passes a short-term funding bill to avoid a shutdown before the election. Sagar Magani reports.
5: The House has passed a short-term measure to fund the government into early December. It's a move designed to keep the government open as lawmakers campaign before November's midterms.
6: We're going to avoid the threat of another Democrat shutdown.
5: House Speaker Mike Johnson hours before the vote, while on the House floor.
7: It gives the nations and our constituents certainty.
5: Appropriations Committee Chair Tom Cole. Number four, House Democrat Ted Lieu was among those voting overwhelmingly to pass the stopgap bill.
8: Even though doing CRs is a stupid way to run government.
5: Last fall's 43-day government shutdown set a record. The Senate's already passed this bill, which now heads to President Trump. Sagar Magani, Washington.
3: And in other news, oil giant Chevron is expected to announce it will expand operations in Venezuela. Michelle Anderson reports.
9: Oil giant Chevron is expected to formally announce an expansion of its Venezuelan operations following an upcoming visit by company executives and Energy Secretary Chris Wright. Chevron remains the sole major U.S. oil producer in Venezuela. A U.S. official also defended the administration's vetted partnership with North American Blue Energy Partners to tap the nation's vast oil reserves.
3: Here in North Carolina, a Raleigh father faces multiple felony and misdemeanor charges after two toddlers accessed an unsecured gun, resulting in a 23-month-old child being shot in the arm. The 30-year-old Jaquan Corbett was supervising the children when the weapon discharged. He faces child abuse, gun, and drug charges. The injured toddler was treated and released, and Child Protective Services is now assisting in the investigation. I'm Zaria Holloman, and this is Radio Network News.
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13: Now your weather forecast for Sanford and surrounding areas. It's going to be a sunny and hot afternoon today. Highs up to 98 degrees, with the heat index pushing up to 103. Winds will be staying calm across the region, then a light breeze out of the south overnight. With mostly clear skies, lows will be back down to 74 degrees. Highs are turning to 99 degrees Wednesday afternoon. The heat index will be pushing up to 107. We do expect sunny conditions throughout the day and a calm breeze. Then lows back down to 75 degrees Wednesday night with mostly clear skies. That's the forecast. I'm meteorologist Scott Cook. People stay.

original title of this song was simply December 5th, 1933, the day Prohibition ended. The lyrics were later changed to make the song about a romantic encounter. It was a B-side release, but it hit number one in 1976.

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0: Simon and Garfunkel and I'm a Rock. It's time for food news. Look, folks, there's going to be a lot of pumpkin spice stories moving forward. You and I both know that. And for many of you, this is what you want. The latest on the pumpkin spice. It is officially here, and it's arriving before summer is even over. Starbucks brought back its famous pumpkin spice latte. They did that back on August 25th, along with new pumpkin drinks and fall flavors like pecan and banana bread. Dunkin' is also back with its pumpkin lineup, including several new pumpkin-flavored coffees. And it's not just drinks. Grocery stores, be looking for this. Grocery stores are filling shelves with pumpkin spice bagels, yogurt, popcorn, cookies, and even pumpkin spice-covered pretzels. We got Michael Jackson and much more coming up.
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0: Elton John and Daniel, good afternoon. It's time for our fun fact. You've seen people play the world's smallest violin when you're sharing a sad story. Well, how about the world's smallest guitar? It does exist. It's about the width of a human hair. Scientists at Cornell University created a microscopic guitar just a few micrometers long. I don't know if anybody's played it. That's a great question. We got Stevie Wonder and much more coming up.
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2: I'm Zaria Holloman. Our top story. The U.S. military has hit targets in Iran, and Tehran has fired missiles and drones in response. Sharon Chapman reports.
3: Fresh U.S. strikes targeting Iranian radar systems ended a month-long lull in a six-month conflict, striking targets in Iran, including a wedding that killed two people. Tehran retaliated by launching missiles and drones, triggering explosions seen over Aqaba, Jordan. President Trump warned of stronger action if attacks continue, as renewed hostilities threaten to reignite a wider war that has already spiked global oil prices.
2: Meanwhile, the House passes a short-term funding bill to avoid a shutdown before the election. Sagar Magani reports.
4: The House has passed a short-term measure to fund the government into early December. It's a move designed to keep the government open as lawmakers campaign before November's midterms.
5: We're going to avoid the threat of another Democrat shutdown.
4: House Speaker Mike Johnson hours before the vote, while on the House floor.
6: It gives the nations and our constituents certainty.
4: Appropriations Committee Chair Tom Cole. Number four, House Democrat Ted Lieu was among those voting overwhelmingly to pass the stopgap bill.
7: Even though doing CRs is a stupid way to run government.
4: Last fall's 43-day government shutdown set a record. The Senate's already passed this bill, which now heads to President Trump. Sagar Magani, Washington.
2: In other news, Tony Romo pleads no contest to charges of operating while intoxicated and issued a statement of apology. Greg Watson reports.
8: Former Dallas Cowboys quarterback and CBS NFL analyst Tony Romo has pleaded no contest to an operating while intoxicated charge following his July 23rd arrest in Wisconsin. Romo, currently on leave from CBS, publicly apologized, attributing the incident to an over-reliance on alcohol after trying to break a dependence on pain medication for severe back pain.
2: Here in North Carolina, a search operation for a missing swimmer at Eastwood Lake ended in tragedy on Tuesday following the recovery of a body. Authorities were alerted around 11 a.m. after the individual disappeared underwater. Emergency teams deployed specialized water rescue units to search the area, ultimately recovering the body at approximately 2:30 p.m. Chapel Hill officials later identified the deceased as 85-year-old Conrad Jarosh. I'm Zaria Holloman, and this is Radio Network News.
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12: Now your weather forecast for Sanford and surrounding areas. It's going to be a sunny and hot afternoon today. Highs up to 98 degrees, with the heat index pushing up to 103. Winds will be staying calm across the region, then a light breeze out of the south overnight. With mostly clear skies, lows will be back down to 74 degrees. Highs are turning to 99 degrees Wednesday afternoon, The heat index will be pushing up to 107. We do expect sunny conditions throughout the day and a calm breeze. Then lows back down to 75 degrees Wednesday night with mostly clear skies. That's the forecast. I'm meteorologist Scott Cook.

0: 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And Never Never Gonna Give You Up is a great example of his trademark Love Unlimited sound.
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0: The Fifth Dimension and Wedding Bell Blues. Let's see who's celebrating birthdays today. Lily Tomlin. She was big on Laugh-In. Remember that? Lily is 87. Singer Archie Bell of Archie Bell and the Drells is 82. Barry Gibb of the Bee Gees is 80. Greg Errico of Sly and the Family Stone is 78. Dr. Phil is 76. Gloria Estefan is 69. And born on this day in 1933, Conway Twitty. He used to have a place in Nashville called Twitty City. I just thought it was a cool name. I never went in. If today is your day, on behalf of all of us here, we wish you a very happy birthday.
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0: Linda Ronstadt with Silver Threads and Golden Needles. Today is September 1st. Let's go back in time and see what happened on this day in music. In 1962, Tommy Roe took Sheila to number one on the U.S. singles chart. The song had an interesting history. It was actually first recorded in 1960, when Tommy was still performing with the group The Satins. He re-recorded it as a solo artist, giving it a more polished pop rock sound. The new version became his breakthrough hit, spending 2 weeks at number one and selling more than 2 million copies. True love will never die. Tommy Roe's Sheila goes to number one on this day, 64 years ago.
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We5 was formed in San Francisco, right in the middle of the city's emerging folk and counterculture scene. 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

0: Bill Withers in Lean on Me. Good afternoon. Let's see what's on the calendar tomorrow. National Blueberry Popsicle Day. You don't hear enough about the blueberries. Is it the stain? Are people afraid of the stain? Well, cherries, you know, you get the red stain with cherries. Do it. Tomorrow's National Blueberry Popsicle Day. It's also National Live Fearless Day. And on that theme, tomorrow's also Pierce Your Ears Day. Maybe you've been afraid to do so. You can't be afraid tomorrow. Tomorrow's going to be another great day.
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0: Sammy Johns and Chevy Man. Good afternoon. It's time for our calendar countdown. As you know, we are 6 days away from Labor Day. For you travelers out there, we've discussed it with our travel news. It's going to be busy, both airports and on the road. AAA saying that most travelers will hit the road this Thursday and Friday. Drive careful. We're 8 days away from the start of the NFL season and 21 days until the first day of fall. Coming up, we got more of the greatest music of all time. Hang on.
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0: The Beatles, Hello, Goodbye. Thank you so much for hanging out with me today. I've enjoyed every moment. So we're 8 days away until the start of the NFL season. I'm going to assume that the fantasy football drafts, if it hasn't happened for you already, it should be happening this week. Is that right? It's been so long. And what's funny is that I won the last time I did it. Yeah, I won the group. I got the cash money and all the fame and glory that comes with that. And then I just quit. It drove me crazy each week following these players, hoping that they play and they perform well. And it just got to be too much. So, folks, I am the definition of both a quitter and a winner. And I'm fine with that. Have a great evening. I will see you back here tomorrow.
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